0: But the Lord Mayor is keeping quiet on who it'll be. Anna Reynolds has told the Mercury that a new national retailer is on the way. However, she's not naming names at this stage. And the Huon Valley's made the shortlist for the 2026 Keep Australia Beautiful National Tidy Towns Sustainability Awards. The Southern Tasmanian community, chosen for its demonstrated excellence in environmental stewardship, sustainability, innovation and local pride. The national award will be handed out at a ceremony to be hosted by last year's winner, Launceston, this weekend.
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0: To sport now, and after 5 years at Carlton, Michael Voss has parted ways with the club. He's quit as senior coach after a dismal start to the season, which has the Blues equal last on the ladder with just one win. Josh Fraser is now tipped to take over as caretaker coach, while CEO Graham Wright was tight-lipped when he arrived at Icon Park this morning.
2: We'll have a chat later. Sorry, guys.
0: And in the EPL, Tottenham and Leeds have drawn 1-1.
3: 2 points will separate Spurs and West Ham with 2 games to go. And this relegation fight goes on.
0: The call there on Stan. That is the latest in news and sport. I'm Britt Allen.
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1: Good morning, I'm Brit Aylin. A northern Tasmanian man is facing court over an alleged dog napping, Ebony Ablett reports.
2: It's alleged the 30-year-old Mayfield man stole a van containing three dogs from Invermay on Sunday afternoon before several reports came in to police of the vehicle driving erratically throughout several northern suburbs. The van was spiked and the driver allegedly evaded police. Two of the dogs were found near Piper's Brook on Sunday, the other at Rochelle. The 30-year-old was caught by police and arrested yesterday and is facing multiple charges, including aggravated burglary, stealing, common assault, and driving while disqualified.
1: Still on crime, and three young adults have been charged over the theft of a BMW iX3 from the Launceston suburb of Kings Meadows overnight. The vehicle was spotted heading west on the Bass Highway, with Tasmania Police receiving reports it was driven dangerously near Westbury at around 8:30. Officers then intercepted and recovered the car at Latrobe, its occupants apprehended after attempting to run from police. An 18-year-old man's facing charges of aggravated evade, stealing and drink driving, while two 18-year-old women have each been charged with stealing, breach of bail and trespass. Access to a key learning system used by our state's education department and TASTAFE has been restored, with staff and students now able to log back in. The US-based Canvas platform went down last week after its operator was targeted in a cyber attack. The Department of Education, Children and Young People has been advised that names, email addresses and school locations of staff and students may be implicated in the incident. However, there's no evidence that passwords, dates of birth or financial information have been accessed. The Tasmanian Department of Health insists a new mobile breast screening vehicle is on track to be delivered later this year, despite the fact its construction is yet to begin. Breast screening bus Luna, which had served parts of the state's south and east coast, was taken off the road more than 12 months ago after staff were injured due to a structural fault. Independent MP Christy Johnson's calling for an urgent update on the delivery date for the replacement vehicle, questioning whether locals can rely on it being available come September, as initially promised. Cancer survivor Matt Duggan has crossed the finish line at Cockle Creek to complete his second marathon mission for Bowel Cancer Australia. The 38-year-old from Huonville ran approximately 55 k's a day for 10 days to get all the way from Stanley to the very bottom of the state. He's raised nearly $40,000 so far. And Eric Clapton has been forced to cut short a show in Madrid after he was struck in the chest by an item thrown by a fan. The 81-year-old muso was wrapping up his main set when a vinyl record was tossed towards the stage. He wasn't injured, but didn't come back out for an encore.
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1: In sport, Will Magnay signed another two-year deal with the Tasmania Jack Jumpers, the contract to take him to seven consecutive seasons at the club. The Jackies captain's the only rostered player to have been with the side since day one, and coach Scott Roth says it's wonderful to have more time with him. Lions coach Chris Fagan says Michael Voss would be welcome at his club with open arms after he walked away from his coaching job at Carlton. Voss has reportedly quit after a horror start to the season and plenty of speculation about his future. The veteran Brisbane coach commenting that it's something you never like to see.
3: I always get disappointed when I see coaches either walk away or be sacked. And I don't know what it was in this instance, but just wish him all the best and hope he's not lost the footy, and he's always welcome at our club.
1: And former Port Adelaide coach Ken Hinckley's taken over as the favourite to lead the Tasmania Devils in their inaugural season with the AFL. Ex-Collingwood coach Nathan Buckley had previously been tipped as the leading candidate. The Tassie team's due to enter the comp in 2028. That is the latest in news and sport. I'm Brit Aylin.
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5: As we recover from Mother's Day, did you get some good gifts?
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3: 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Like, that's going to work.
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4: Good afternoon, I'm Olivia Hicks. Responsible and ambitious is how the Treasurer is describing tonight's federal budget, with Jim Chalmers explaining the five packages he'll unveil.
5: A fuel security package, a package focused on the cost of living and housing, a productivity package, a tax reform package, and also a savings package as well.
4: Tasmania Police has put a call out for dashcam footage of an alleged car theft and evade incident last night. It's after a white BMW iX3 was reported stolen from the Launceston suburb of Kings Meadows and later spotted driving dangerously along the Bass Highway. Authorities say the vehicle was intercepted by officers at La Trobe. The three 18-year-old occupants arrested and charged with multiple offences. Anyone with video or information that could assist with the investigation is asked to contact police or Crime Stoppers. Meantime, a Mayfield man has appeared before the Launceston Magistrates Court this morning following an alleged dog-napping incident at the weekend. The 30-year-old's accused of stealing a vehicle with three dogs inside from the Launceston suburb of Invermay on Sunday afternoon. He's been charged with multiple offences relating to stealing, evading police, reckless driving, assaults and drug use. Hit puzzle game Wordle is getting a TV show, with Jimmy Fallon and Savannah Guthrie teaming up for it. Guthrie made headlines in February amid her mother's suspected kidnapping and tells NBC it was the same month they found out the show was going ahead.
6: We've been working on this for a really long time, and actually we just found out in February that we got picked up and we were supposed to shoot in March. And
7: yeah.
6: I just want to say, like, a quick just thank you. You know, when everything happened with me and my family, they just stopped everything and said, we'll wait for you.
4: Back home, and calls to better protect healthcare workers from violence, abuse and injury are mounting again. It comes as we mark International Nurses Day today. Latest Safe Work Australia data reveals healthcare workers are 6.5 times more likely to experience a serious workers' compensation claim related to assaults than the national average.
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4: Turning to your sport now, and the Tasmania Jack Jumpers have re-signed big man Will Magnay for the next two seasons, making him the only rostered player to be with the NBL side since day one. Currently undergoing rehab after injuries, Magnay says it was an easy decision.
8: I really wasn't looking anywhere else and just wanted to get this deal done, and super grateful to everyone involved in the Jackies for helping me get it done.
4: And in the AFL, Lions coach Chris Fagan admits he's disappointed for Michael Voss after he quit as Carlton coach. The former Brisbane captain and coach has walked away from the Blues after their dismal start to the season. Fagan says he was hopeful Voss would be a success at Carlton.
9: Personally, I find him a fantastic bloke. He's obviously a legend of our football club. I mean, if you talk about the Brisbane Lions, there's two names that are the legends of the Brisbane Lions in my eyes, and that's Lee Matthews and Michael Voss.
4: I'm Olivia Hicks. That's the latest now from the newsroom.
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5: Good afternoon, I'm Olivia Hicks. The Defence Force has confirmed the identity of an Australian soldier who was killed in a training operation in New South Wales. Warrant Officer Lachlan Muddle, named as the paratrooper killed after colliding with another paratrooper when manoeuvring into the drop zone. An ADF spokesperson says he was provided immediate first aid by defence medics.
6: Who were later joined by New South Wales ambulance, who arrived on the scene very quickly. Both paratroopers were highly skilled. Between the two of them, they had several thousand jumps to their credit.
5: A parliamentary inquiry has heard the budget for the Spirit of Tasmania ferry replacement program has blown out by more than $700 million compared with the original business case in 2018. Chair of TT Line Ken Kanofsky says the figure includes almost $400 million for new berth facilities at Devonport, but says it does not include the cost of berthing the new vessels in Scotland and Victoria prior to their arrival in Tasmania.
7: So on our calculation going back through the documents as we see them, obviously none of us were here, we believe the total vessel replacement and the two berths have an overrun of about $717 million.
5: Three 18-year-olds have been charged after they allegedly stole a BMW from Kings Meadows and took it for a drive up the Bass Highway last night. Police receiving reports of the vehicle being driven dangerously on the highway near Westbury at around 8:30 p.m. Road spikes deployed to intercept it after it allegedly failed to stop for police. The vehicle coming to a stop near the Mersey Community Hospital at La Trobe. They'll face court at a later date. An 18-year-old man facing aggravated evade, stealing and drink driving offences. Two 18-year-old women facing stealing, breach of bail and trespass charges. The Tasmanian government has released its planned improvements to the state's major northern tourist road. The Devonport to Cradle Mountain Road Improvement Strategy has identified needed improvements along the key tourist route, with $25 million committed to the upgrades. The Commonwealth is also set to contribute $2.5 million towards the planning of works, which will include new pull-out areas at specific locations to wider lanes and sealed or line-marked road shoulders and speed limit reviews. And experts are warning a growing number of Aussies with ADHD are using cocaine to self-medicate due to a prescription drug shortage. Data shows cocaine use is at a 10-year high.
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5: Turning to your sport now, and Jack Jumpers star Will Magnay says it was an easy decision to re-sign with the squad for another two seasons. Despite some calls from coaches of other clubs, Magnay says he made it clear it was only the Jack Jumpers he wanted to be with in the NBL.
8: 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I didn't really test that market too much internationally, so super grateful and super happy.
5: I'm Olivia Hicks. That's the latest now from the newsroom.
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9: It's the off-season in Tasmania. 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
1: Good afternoon, I'm Olivia Hicks. The chairman of TT Line says its current financial position is very challenging. The government-owned business has fronted a parliamentary inquiry about the status of its ferry replacement program. Ken Kanofsky says the program has cost $717 million more than what was forecast in the original business case in 2018. But he declined to detail what financial support the company has requested from the government, citing cabinet confidentiality.
2: What I can say to you is we've put forward a set of financials and a set of recommendations to the government that would see the business operating in a sustainable way.
1: A Northern Tasmanian man has faced the Launceston Magistrates Court today over an alleged dog napping. Ebony Ablett reports.
3: It's alleged the 30-year-old Mayfield man stole a van containing three dogs from Invermay on Sunday afternoon before several reports came in to police of the vehicle driving erratically throughout several northern suburbs. The van was spiked and the driver allegedly evaded police. Two of the dogs were found near Piper's Brook on Sunday, the other at Rochelle. The 30-year-old was caught by police and arrested yesterday and is facing multiple charges including aggravated burglary, stealing, common assault and driving while disqualified.
1: The Defence Minister has paid tribute to the Australian soldier killed during an advanced parachute exercise in New South Wales. 50-year-old Lachlan Muddle died when he and another instructor collided mid-air during a freefall last night. Richard Miles saying Lachlan will be missed.
4: Lachlan Muddle was an expert sniper. He was a deeply experienced Special Forces soldier. And he is very much remembered for his humour and his commitment to service.
1: Emotional scenes in the Senate, where Coalition frontbencher Jacinta Price has delivered a tribute to a 5-year-old girl allegedly murdered in Alice Springs. Kumanjaya Little Baby was allegedly taken and killed by a 47-year-old man who has since been charged. The senator, who is a relative of the little girl, calling for an honest conversation about the failures of child protection for Indigenous children. And Abby Chatfield has issued an apology for an old video commenting on a number of issues in the US, saying she regrets making it. It comes as her boyfriend and Aussie musician Kelly Holiday was detained on his way into the US for a show. Holiday was refused re-entry into the States despite claiming to have proper visa documents.
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1: Turning to your sport now, and the Lions are gearing up for a grand final rematch when they host Geelong at the Gabba on Thursday. But coach Chris Fagan doesn't think winning the clash last year will count for much this time.
5: 3 weeks earlier, we got our pants pulled down, literally. So, we understand that each time we play, anything could happen. One result doesn't sort of indicate what will happen the next time.
1: And former Port Adelaide coach Ken Hinckley has met with the Tasmania Devils. As we search for our inaugural senior coach, he's confirmed he discussed a variety of roles with Devils CEO Brendan Gale in the past 2 weeks. I'm Olivia Hicks. That's the latest now from the newsroom.
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0: We know you love variety, and we also know that 2 is better than 1. 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This is the 2 Up to 2.

There is nothing wrong with your hearing. We're deliberately playing two songs from the same artist. This is the 2 Ups at 2. 7HO Classic Hits.

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18: You won't hear Dixie's Midnight Runners or Tony Basil here because they're one-hit wonders. We're playing two songs from the same artist. 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
12: Good afternoon, I'm Olivia Hicks. The Civil Contractors Federation has estimated the current fuel crisis due to the Middle East conflict could add an additional $50 million to the price of the Macquarie Point Stadium project. A Public Accounts Committee is looking at the governance of the billion-dollar project. The Secretary of the Department of Premier and Cabinet, Catherine Morgan-Wicks, says the government is monitoring the situation.
13: I am advised, however, that impacts on early and preparatory works can be managed within existing project contingencies, and it is hoped that the broader situation will resolve well in advance of the main construction phase.

0: days.
1: Parachuting within the Australian Defence Force has been paused in the wake of the death of 50-year-old soldier Lachlan Muddle. He and an instructor collided last night during an advanced training course in New South Wales. Defence Minister Richard Marles says it's a tragic incident.
2: It does appear as though the parachutes have become tangled, and that is why they were not open. The exact rate of descent, whether they landed together, all of those are details which need to be investigated.
1: Tasmania Police has put a call out for dashcam footage of an alleged car theft and evade incident last night. It's after a white BMW iX3 was reported stolen from the Launceston suburb of Kings Meadows and later spotted driving dangerously along the Bass Highway. Authorities say the vehicle was intercepted by officers at Latrobe. The three 18-year-old occupants arrested and charged with multiple offences. Anyone with video or information that could assist with the investigation is asked to contact police or Crime Stoppers. The West Coast Council says a new childcare service at Rosebery will be open before the end of next month. Located at the council-owned property, the service will operate under a family daycare model, allowing for smaller group sizes and a home-style environment. Coastal Family Daycare is currently working with the council to address a small number of compliance matters before the facility gets up and running. And Sienna Miller and her partner Ollie Green have had a second child. It's baby number 3 for the 44-year-old actress. 780
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1: Turning to your sport now, and a new name has hit the top of the list for the Tassie Devils' inaugural head coach. Former Pies coach Nathan Buckley had been widely tipped as the leading candidate, but now ex-Port Adelaide coach Ken Hinckley has been thrown into the mix. We enter the comp in 2028. And Carlton's president says the club wanted to roll Michael Voss last year but decided to let him see out his contract. But that's only lasted 9 rounds. The embattled coach now resigning, effective immediately. President Rob Priestley all but confirming Vossi would have been sacked in the coming weeks.
4: We were debating timing, whether it's into the buy or whatever it is, but he came in and said, I think it's the right time to clean the air, give the club the right opportunity to move forward and focus on the future.
1: Current assistant coach Josh Fraser will step into the head coaching role as the club searches for Voss's replacement. I'm Olivia Hicks. That's the latest now from the newsroom.
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10: Good afternoon, I'm Olivia Hicks. The Greens say Josh Willey must explain how Labor will support the Greyhound.

0: industry to continue operating. On Sunday, the Labor leader said he will help the greyhound industry stand alone when funding from TAS Racing runs out in 2029. MLC Cassie O'Connor says Labor must explain how the industry will survive on its own.
1: There's no evidence that they can. There's plenty of evidence that they can't. And if he believes that's possible, he needs to explain how.
0: Treasurer Jim Chalmers is preparing to deliver his fifth budget in just a few hours, promising to address cost of living, housing and inflation. There will also be measures to address intergenerational fairness, with younger Aussies struggling to get into the housing market. Mr Chalmers says the reforms are about making housing fair.
2: For too long in this country, it's been too hard for a lot of Australians to get a toehold in the housing market. Too many Australians are locked out of housing, and tonight's budget will seek to address that.
0: The five-year-old girl allegedly killed in Alice Springs has been remembered in federal parliament, with the Prime Minister saying she loved puppies, Bluey, and the colour pink. Kumanjai little baby was allegedly taken by a 47-year-old man who is charged with her murder. Anthony Albanese saying all governments have not done enough to deal with generational challenges.
3: Because every Australian child has the right to grow up safe and loved, with the security of a roof over their head, with the opportunity of a great education, to be empowered to make the most of their potential and their life.
0: Three 18-year-olds have been charged after they allegedly stole a BMW from Kings Meadows and took it for a drive up the Bass Highway last night. Police receiving reports of the vehicle being driven dangerously on the highway near Westbury at around 8:30 p.m. Road spikes deployed to intercept it after it allegedly failed to stop for police. The vehicle coming to a stop near the Mersey Community Hospital at Latrobe, where the three teens were apprehended by police after fleeing the vehicle. They'll face court at a later date. An 18-year-old man facing aggravated evade, stealing and drink driving offences. Two 18-year-old women facing stealing, breach of bail and trespass charges. And it seems a growing number of Aussies with ADHD are self-medicating with cocaine. Experts say they're seeing a growing trend off the back of a prescription drug shortage, with cocaine use at a 10-year high.
4: 780 Classic Hits Sport.
0: Turning to your sport now, and Carlton's all but confirmed Michael Voss was about to get the sack. President Rob Priestley has admitted they wanted to roll Vossi last year, but let him stay on in hopes other changes at the club would fix the Blues' woes. But following seven straight losses, the head coach has now resigned of his own accord.
5: I want to say that he resigned, so the decision is mutual today. But we have been talking about all those areas we need to improve on, and that had been a very transparent conversation.
0: And a devastating blow for the Tasmania Devils VFLW side, with captain Megan Gaffney ruled out for the entire season. Scans confirming she ruptured her ACL during a practice match last week. The 23-year-old is expected to contribute to the club in an off-field capacity while her knee heals. I'm Olivia Hicks. That's the latest now from the newsroom.
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13: 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I've heard them describe him as a drunken idiot.
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17: Jonesy and Amanda, those are names that you would never forget.
18: It's showtime!
19: Hello there, Amanda, my little brooch-wearing friend. What sort of brooch is that?
3: Have a look at this brooch. It's a brooch of the Danish biscuits.
19: Oh, yeah.
3: But the lid's off.
19: The shortbread.
3: It's got sewing equipment inside it. But this is one of the early lessons in disappointment for kids all around the world. So those Danish yummy buttery biscuits, you know, the sort they had thick sugar crystals on the top.
19: Yum.
3: And they were in their own little paper casing.
19: So posh.
3: And once in your life, that tin contained biscuits.
19: Yep.
0: And then for the rest of your childhood, every time you saw the tin, you thought, great, you'd open it up and it'd be sewing equipment mm-hmm. or it would be nuts and bolts and it was in the garage. It's, you know, they may as well have made a brooch of the dead body of Bambi's mother or Mufasa at the bottom of the mountain. Because right. they're all examples.
19: They lied to us.
0: Of childhood angst.
19: You know, in my pantry, I've got one of those biscuit things and it's sealed. No, it hasn't been opened for that very reason. Because as a kid growing up, I never believed there was biscuits in it. The myth that there were biscuits in
0: it. So have you been given a tin and you've never opened them?
19: And you know when it expired? 2022. Those things got a half-life of 1,000 years.
0: Well, sure, you might lose a tooth on it. Maybe just put your sewing...
19: Those little weevils in it.
0: Well, then don't keep it. Put your sewing stuff in for when you're fixing your hems so that your children can also have the disappointment that we had when we grew up.
19: I'll feed my kids some nuts and bolts instead.
0: That's right. Exactly. Good for them.
19: Tuesday's a great day.
0: Ugh. I tell you what, since we started Tin Hat Tuesday... My algorithm.
19: When you say just, we, well, it's largely you.
0: I thought it'd be fun for 1 week, and here we are several months in, and it's growing and growing. Some of the ones that I have discovered, one I've got today involves theme parks, Bruce Springsteen, another update on Ellen, and the World of Giants. I've got a lot of stuff to share with you, and we want to take your tin hat theories as well.
19: The World of Giants. Last week I went and saw Tim Ross's new show. It's such a good show. And he was just doing a talk in the local library, The Australian Dream with Tim Ross. You might have seen it. But there was something that what he said in the talk was, when did it become all of a sudden a house to live in to an investment? And he had a little PowerPoint presentation. It's quite amazing. So with the budget coming out tonight, it'll be good to have Tim on the show just to talk about our love of the great Australian Dream.
0: Well, wouldn't the Australian Dream involve a packet of these Danish biscuits that actually had biscuits in them? That's my Australian Dream.
19: It's the Australian lie, that. That is the Australian lie. And we can't do anything until we do the Fast Five. Would you like to play? Play along. Jonesy and Amanda driving you home with Jam Nation.
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0: Hello there, it's Jonesy and Amanda driving you home.
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2: Fast Five.
0: Into the Fast Five. Five questions. Can you be that one person that goes all the way and gets question five right?
4: Well, if you do get
0: that means you're going to get all five right.
4: You don't have to. I wish you. How many months have we been doing this?
0: Well, I'm in it for Sheep Stations. I play for Pinks on Thunder Road.
4: All you have to do is just the thrill of it. You can step in at any time to answer question five correctly. And what you'll get is a $500 voucher to Hijinks Hotel.
0: Great. Jody's in Panadia.
4: Hi, Jody.
5: Hi, how are you?
4: Very well, thank you. Did you have a tin of Danish biscuits at your house that held anything but biscuits?
5: Yeah, I used to have buttons and sewing stuff.
0: Yeah.
4: Buttons and sewing stuff.
0: And the Quality Street chocks.
4: Do people still have tins of buttons and sewing stuff? Do you, Jody, or was it a generation ago?
5: Oh, no, I have a jar of buttons.
0: Mm. Yeah. My son said to me the other day, he said, I don't have a jar full of nuts and bolts like you. What's going on? Mm. When did you start collecting those? And I said, oh, I was in my 20s, late 20s, when I first got my first garage. You get a bowl of, you know, a jar of...
4: Remember the jar of coins? Who's got that anymore? I've got a jar of Black Amex cards.
0: Very relatable, Amanda.
4: And if I'm in the outback, I rub them together to start a fire.
0: Baloo is a fictional bear... From which Disney movie, Jody?
5: Jungle Book.
4: Brings you to question two, which is a riff-raff. Is there any old riff-raff on that stage?
6: Oh, riff-raff. Got you, I understand. Got to keep out the riff-raff.
4: Jody, what song has this riff?
0: Oh, yeah.
4: That's hard.
0: That's a smoker. That's a face melter. If Jody's a rock dog, she will know that.
4: That's hard, I think. Do you know, Jody?
5: No, I don't.
0: Jody.
4: We also spoke all over it, which didn't help her.
0: It doesn't matter. Travis is in Rosebud.
4: Hi, Travis.
7: Hi, how are you?
4: Very well. Have a listen to this.
0: Set your face to melt.
4: Do you know the song?
7: I do.
4: Sorry, Travis.
0: I tell you what, let's hear it again, Ryan. I said, let's hear it again. I said, don't give the answer away.
4: You had a slight clue in there by mistake. What's the song?
0: Right, okay.
4: Was Zach anything, Ryan.
0: And we'll replace Ryan with a Ryan equivalent. We'll shave down a little monkey at the zoo. No, it's hard, isn't it? It's the first mistake
4: he's
0: ever made.
4: You don't need to shave him.
0: Jonesy and Amanda driving you home with Jam Nation.
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0: Jonesy and Amanda driving you home this Tuesday, the 12th of May, and we are neck up to it.
1: Neck up to it?
0: Up to our necks.
1: Yes,
0: in.
1: That's right.
0: The Fast Five.
2: How fast can this thing go?
3: Faster than the speed of light.
4: Jonesy and Amanda.
3: Fast Five.
1: We're up to question two, which is riffraff. Any old
3: riffraff.
1: Have we got any more frou-frou before we get to the question?
0: We've got more frou-frou than anyone else. Tracy is in Geelong. Tracy.
1: Hello, Tracy.
5: Hello.
0: Tracy, are you a rock dog?
5: A little bit.
0: Okay. Well, listen to this face-melting riff.
1: Do you know the song, Tracy?
5: I Want It All by Queen.
1: That's it. Now you can play that rhyme. This next question, question three, is multiple choice.
0: Yes.
1: An octopus belongs to which class of animals? Is it A, a crustacean, B, a cephalopod, or C, an amphibian?
5: I'll go C.
1: No, it's not an amphibian.
0: Not an amphibian. Sarah's in Guildford.
1: Hello, Sarah.
6: Hello,
0: Sarah,
6: how are you?
0: Are you Guildford, New South Wales, or Guildford, Victoria?
6: No, neither. I'm Hillsville, Victoria.
0: Okay. Hillsville. Right, yeah, well, that's okay.
6: Yes.
0: Well, we've established where you're at, Sarah.
1: Where are you at?
0: And how the cops are coming.
1: You know, we spoke yesterday about my horrible squeamishness around octopuses or octopi.
0: Like
1: and yet I read a book that's just been made into a movie, a new Netflix film that's got Sally Field in it, called Remarkably Bright Creatures. I listened to the audiobook, and it was one of the best things I've ever listened to as an audiobook, and I can't wait to see the film. This story is about octopuses. An octopus belongs to which class of animals? I mean, this question. A crustacean or a cephalopod?
6: Cephalopod.
1: It is a cephalopod.
6: If that's how you say it.
0: No, you've done very well, Sarah. Italian noblewoman Lisa del Giocondo is most famous for appearing in what? Can I just ask Ryan?
6: Mona Lisa.
0: How many big words can you throw into this, mate?
7: I thought it sounds intelligent.
0: Why don't you get more big words?
1: How about this one? Yeah, question five,
0: Here we go, Sarah.
1: Which Australian state hosted the filming of Mortal Kombat 2? I don't think Sally Field's in that.
6: Queensland?
1: It is Queensland. That's where they're making a lot of Hollywood films at the moment.
0: You say that with a degree of authority there, Sarah.
1: And I don't think it's got any octopuses
0: Queensland?
1: Either.
0: Queensland? Mortal Kombat 2. I didn't see Mortal Kombat 1. Did you see that?
1: No, but you shut down my chat about Remarkably Bright Creatures, so I'm not going to join in about Mortal Kombat. You talk about films you've seen in the 80s. I'm talking about a brand new film that's supposed to be incredible.
0: That sounds boring.
1: And you rubbed your face.
0: And what's it about, though?
1: It's about Sally Field plays... don't look bored. She is an old woman who works in an aquarium, and she befriends, strangely, an old octopus. But the octopus is so beautiful and solves a crime. It sounds fanciful, but it is the most beautiful story.
0: Congratulations to you, Sarah. You've won the jam.
1: There's no cars in it, Brendan.
0: I think we need more movies with more cars. A $500 voucher to Hijinks Hotel, where fun checks in and boredom checks out. Search Hijinks Hotel. Perhaps where you're staying there, you could have a look at Amanda's octopus movie.
1: Maybe you could, Sarah.
0: That's the octopus share. Sarah.
6: I will do. Thank you.
0: Congratulations, you. If you'd like to play the Fast Five, all you have to do is go to our website, jonesyandamanda.com.au, or call us tomorrow.
1: Lots of things come up on the show. I was going to say Tin Hat Tuesday, but also Tin Ross.
0: He's going to be joining us. He's talking about the great Australian dream, home ownership, and in part of it, it's when do we go from the house to live in to an investment.
1: Mm-hmm.
0: You know, you can't eat your house, as you say.
1: Unless it's a gingerbread house.
0: Unless you're a wicked witch.
1: Well, don't look at me.
0: Shoving kids in ovens. Anyway, Jonesy and Amanda driving you home with Jam Nation.
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0: Jonesy Devander driving you home with Jam Nation. Oh, well, we just had Queen before in the Fast Five. It's good.
1: I'm surprised you've got any face left.
0: I like a good guitar solo. Not too long, but, you know, just impress and then bugger
1: off. And if you sing the guitar solo in a live show, it's time to go to the toilet and get a drink. And a drum solo, I'm out.
0: Remember that time you went and saw Fleetwood Mac and then Mick Fleetwood did a 15-minute drum solo?
1: Yeah. Yeah, but I'd been pre-warned, so it was my comfort song.
0: See you, Mick. Let me know when you get to the gong. I want to ask you this question. You said to me yesterday you're going to be cleaning out your cupboards at home. Are you actually doing it?
1: When you say cleaning out my cupboards, I decided to clean out a handbag cupboard, and I took them all out. And
0: you've got a handbag cupboard?
1: Yeah, well, it's up high, so I can't see any of them. Mm-hmm. And I know this from when I worked with Peter Walsh on the living room. If you can't see it, you can't use anything.
0: Yep.
1: So I found a whole lot of old bags covered in mold and all the rest of it. And then I put them all over the floor, and then I thought, I'm bored now, and the next part's the worst part, because then you've got to put them somewhere.
0: Yeah.
1: Anyway, I went through them. I found an enormous number of Mentos. I found a whole lot of face masks. That's a sign of the times.
0: Yeah.
1: Do I need to hold on to them for the new rat virus? I don't think it's airborne.
0: Did you find a ring?
1: I found a ring in one of them.
0: Expensive?
1: Yes. But look what I found here. This will take you back, Brendan Jones. I found a list of questions. I don't know why I kept this. These are questions you and I had been asked when a young kid, or I guess a teenager, came in to our radio show to ask us questions. He asked if he could come in and interview us for a school project. And he came in with his mum.
0: Oh.
1: And he said, I spoke to my class, told them I was coming in, and they've all asked these questions.
0: Yeah, this is a practical joke, wasn't it? What?
1: I was going to say that at the end.
0: Well, it's obvious.
1: Why is it obvious? Because it wasn't obvious to us.
0: Oh, okay.
1: Why would you ruin my storytelling of this story when I've told you what I was going to do?
0: Right.
1: And you made me tell you what I was going to do, and then you've wrecked it.
0: I hope
1: you hate yourself. Do you hate yourself? Brendan, do you hate yourself?
0: I'm enjoying myself.
1: Are you? Well, you've wrecked it.
0: Why don't I just go home?
1: I just go home? Do we all look at everyone? Look at the producers who just hate you.
0: No, they're going right on.
1: No, that's what thumbs down means, doesn't it? Imagine if you were the gladiators. Oh, that's good.
0: That's nice.
1: Why is that lion coming at me?
0: Lucky me. Here comes the lion.
1: Don't make me save this for you. Anyway, so these were the questions that this young man and his mother sat in the background.
0: Yeah.
1: He asked us these questions. You've ruined it all. These were the questions. How long have you been doing radio for? What does it feel like to be famous? They asked me that.
0: Of course they did.
1: They were razzing us both slightly. Amanda, well done on winning the Gold Logie. That's exciting. This is when I hadn't won the Gold Logie. It was a sensitive point. Jonesy, my dad used to listen to you on Triple M. Do you like working there better or here? Winding you up enormously.
0: Yeah.
1: Amanda, you're so beautiful. Who's the most famous person you ever met? And then Jonesy, why is Amanda on TV more than you are, Jonesy? My dad remembers you from Kerry Ann's show once. This is the next question. Aren't you too old for a leather jacket, Jonesy? Chris Brown's more better looking than you are, Jonesy. Ray Hadley beat you in this year's Radio Hunk Awards. Amanda, who did you vote for? So the questions were getting progressively more pointed.
0: They didn't mention that I did win Australia's Hottest Radio
1: Obviously,
0: Hunk.
1: Obviously, you're still sensitive. You're still sensitive.
0: I'm still
1: bad. That's the whole point.
0: And then Kyle Sandilands, remember he crashed our show? Oh, why, Adam, why didn't I win it? And I said, well, have a look at us.
1: Brendan, the whole point of this story that I'm telling is that this kid was just winding us up. The last question was, why do you guys only play old music? And by then, because his mother was there, we couldn't say, why don't you piss off? And then it said, can you two kiss? And I jump in the back of the photo. And then, this is boring. I wish we could meet Fitzy and Whipper. Have you ever met them? Have they ever been here? And just when you and I are going, what the hell? They said, have they ever sent a naughty kid undercover to stitch you guys up? Because they have now. They've been feeding me lines and they're in a van out the front. That was going to be my big reveal of this story, as it was for us, that they'd sent that kid in undercover and they were feeding him lines and recording the whole thing.
0: But I was there. I know that.
1: The a theatre of radio. Next time you start any story, I'll say, yeah, you've already told me this. I've worked with you for 20 years. You've already told me this story. If I said that every time, I'd have RSI of the throat.
0: But you do this to me all the time. It's like, you know, if I was Orson Welles doing the alien invasion thing, and you'd be going, he's just opening up some jam jars.
1: Well, if you'd like to own the rest of the show, Brendan, in your inimitable fashion, okay. And I happen to know you can't say the word inimitable, you do it.
0: Maybe you should chuck that out.
1: Maybe I should chuck you out with the handbag.
0: No, don't fight.
1: Don't tell me not to fight.
0: Tim Ross has arrived.
1: You've already told me. I know. I can see him. Theatre of the mind.
0: He's joining us next. Jonesy and Amanda driving you home with Jam Nation.
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0: 7HO.

0: Alex Jones, you demanded driving you home.
1: It's long been tipped as the Australian dream, buying a home, settling down, raising your family in that home. But with rising costs, for many, that dream is moving further away. Broadcaster, comedian, design enthusiast Tim Ross explores all these things in his shows, in his books, and he's here to tell us more. Hello, Tim.
0: Here he is.
2: Hello.
0: Tim Ross.
2: Hi there. Good to see you guys.
0: Do you miss doing the DJ bits?
2: No.
0: Because when you were doing the show with Merrick, who did the DJ bits when you were back announcing?
2: I used to do that. I wasn't very good at it.
1: Did you do the time calls and things?
2: Yeah, I remember I once said 784.
0: What is that, the time on Jupiter?
1: So, yeah. Wow, that confused people.
0: It's 784.
1: I'm late on the planet Thrangios.
0: 784. Congratulations on your show. I went and saw it just last week.
2: It was really good to have you in the audience. I turned up late in your leathers.
0: I sat right up the front. But it's such a good show. And the thing that really resonated with me is when you said, our parents, when they bought a house, they didn't buy it for an investment. They bought it for a home.
2: Yeah. But I think that's one of the great sadnesses of this desire. And really, the way that we used to look at our homes were as homes, not as something that we're going to create wealth out of. And that's a relatively new idea. We have a lot of conversations going on about capital gains tax or the capital gains tax discount. And so when the Howard government brought that in the late 1990s, early 2000s, you know, there's this small period of time where everything changes and our interest and our desire to create wealth out of homes is supercharged. Within 3 years, The Block is the biggest television show in the country. We turn home ownership, our homes, into a game show. That's not really a game show, it's a reality show, but you know what I mean.
0: Yeah, no, exactly.
1: And then the knock-on effect of that is there's a whole generation who have no expectation of getting into the housing industry. Is it time for us to let the dream of the great Australian home go, or do you think our rental market isn't secure enough to be an alternative?
2: That's a good question, and it's a bit of both. How we think about the Australian dream is really heavily embedded in our psyche from when we were kids. And you grow up with this idea of this is what a house looks like. A quarter acre block, you got the dog in the back, a lemon tree to do a wee on, the Hills hoist, a Holden and a Ford in the driveway. Lots of those things have gone, but somehow this idea, this desire hangs on and stays and sits with us. But if you talk to 18-year-olds today, what they want is completely different. They really want to live in apartments. They want to be close to their mates. They want to be close to where the action's coming. Mm. The idea of living out in the suburbs is a nightmare to them. Apartment living has always been a tricky one. They were temporary places. You stay for a while. Then you get a real house once you get married. But now lots of people are finding that they love the community. They're not for everyone. But for lots of people that love the community, they love being close to wherever they want to be. And also having all those people around you to hang out with and argue about stuff when the bins go out and stuff.
0: Some of the great architecture you talk about is the Beachcamber home. So that's the one with it's got a middly bit and it's got two bits on the side where the cars park.
1: Is this architectural talk?
0: And then it's a T.
2: It's not laughing because that's how I describe architecture. You know, a bit where you go it's a house on stilts. You see lots of them are near literally holiday homes all around the coast and versions of it. But it was a really cheap house from the 1960s, well-designed house by a really good architect. But the idea of it was that you could get a house for the price of two cars. And in today's money, that's $133,000. Mm. And that's what you could get, house and land for $133,000, which would be very attractive for lots of people. It's a simple house. It's got one bathroom. Not everyone wants to do that, but some people might want to do that. You know, like the fact that in a short period of time, we've gone from everybody being able, really, most people could afford a wonderful home to it being out of reach of most Australians. Mm. It's a national disgrace.
0: Yeah.
1: But how does this reframe how Australia sees itself? Are we the last of the generation, as you were saying, last of the generations that thinks that that's what Australia is?
2: Yeah, maybe. And I think that's okay. I think we have to let go of some of that. And we're not really very good at that at the moment because none of it was perfect.
1: No, this new trope, you know, Karl Stefanovic, et cetera, all this, how Australia's changed. Everyone's childhood is always, in retrospect, going to look more idyllic than your modern world because life was simpler, you had less responsibilities, et cetera. We look at it through a different lens. So it's very easy to think that Australia is going backwards because it's not that anymore. But maybe every generation does that.
2: Yeah, of course. And you also see, Generation X getting conservative. But if you look at the lens of the idea of the latchkey kid, as the Americans call it, this idea for Gen X kids that you were allowed all this freedom, that actually comes from a place where our parents didn't know what to do. They had leisure time for the very first time, they didn't work as hard. And so they could do things, but they didn't know what to do with that leisure time. And they didn't spend time with their children. They let kids do whatever. And then we've evolved past that point where we actually went, it's actually really nice to spend time.
0: Yeah.
2: If you look at the past through rose-colored glasses, or if you look at it without any sense of perhaps reflection or analysing it in some ways, yeah, this magical time that I don't want to go back to Sizzler. That was shit. That was always shit. If it wasn't shit, it'd still be here.
1: You summed up the entire ethos as I don't want to go back to Sizzler.
0: I don't want to go back. The budget is on tonight, so negative gearing. People that already own houses aren't going to really be affected because it's going to be grandfathered. But do you think it's good moving forward for the future?
2: When no one knows what's going to happen.
0: Right. Because it's going to be grandfathered. But do you think it's good moving forward for the future?
2: When no one knows what's going to happen.
0: Right.

0: He's gone.
1: And Carl Stefanovic pats out there every night to go to sleep.
2: It makes me so angry. Tim, for Tim Rice's show, you can go and see it. It's touring the country. Modernistabooks.com for information, tickets, and the books, which are fantastic. Tim, thank you for coming in.
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21: Good afternoon, I'm Olivia Hicks.
0: The chairman of TT Line says the Spirit of Tasmania's current financial position is very challenging. The government-owned business has fronted a parliamentary

0: inquiry about the status of its ferry replacement program. Ken Kanofsky says the program has cost $717 million more than what was forecast in the original business case in 2018. But he's declined to detail what financial support the company has requested from the government, citing a cabinet confidentiality.
1: What I can say to you is we've put forward a set of financials and a set of recommendations to the government that would see the business operating in a sustainable way.
0: The Federal Treasurer's warning of difficult decisions ahead of tonight's budget. Jim Chalmers again hinting it will include reforms to capital gains tax concessions and negative gearing.
2: Obviously, people will go to any length to defend the current arrangements. It would be easier to leave them undisturbed, but it wouldn't be the right thing to do. So tonight we take a series of right decisions for the right reasons.
0: The coalition accusing the government of going back on an election promise to not touch housing taxation. A 53-year-old rugby man has been charged over a burglary of a Hobart business on April 8, where a safe containing $22,000 in cash was allegedly stolen. He is facing charges of burglary, stealing and unlawful possession of property and has been bailed to appear in the Hobart Magistrates Court in August. Warrants officer Lachlan Muddle has been identified as the soldier who died in a parachuting accident in New South Wales last night. Muddle was a paratrooper and sniper with 30 years of experience in the Defence Force. He collided with a fellow soldier in a high-altitude training exercise. It's understood their parachutes then became tangled and failed to open. The other soldier has minor injuries. And with counting now complete, Liberal Joe Palmer has been returned to the Tasmanian Legislative Council seat of Roseveres after a final distribution of preferences. The Tasmanian Electoral Commission completed counting today. Ms. Palmer took to social media this afternoon to thank her supporters.
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0: Turning to your sport now, and former Port Adelaide coach Ken Hinckley has met with the Tasmania Devils as we search for our inaugural senior coach. He's confirmed he discussed a variety of roles with Devils CEO Brendan Gale in the past 2 weeks. And Giants players are rejecting talk Toby Green could be enticed back to Victoria. Green could apparently land on Geelong's radar if the Cats miss out on Zach Butters. But Giants defender Connor Idun can't see Green leaving.
4: 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He won't go back, no way. He's into his spearfishing at the moment, so he'll need a three-layer wetsuit if he goes down there. I don't think he'll like it.
0: I'm Olivia Hicks. That's the latest now from the newsroom.
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22: You're handing out the tin hats so soon.
23: Well, I think... put them on. This next half hour, we're all talking tin hats.
22: I'd rather wait until it's time to
23: No, because I'm going to share with a number of conspiracies that have come up.
22: Can we explain just what Tin Hat Tuesday is?
23: Yes, we can. Tin Hat. This began as something I thought would be funny the first week we're on air this year. Yeah. I'd seen a group of Americans who thought it'd be funny and cute. They'd had dinner parties where they had wear tin hats and they had to do presentations to their friends as to what their favourite conspiracy theory is. So we did it thinking... would be 1 week, we get some conspiracy theories and it would be funny. This has blown out millions and millions of views on some of the more unusual and dark conspiracy theories. Some of them are very quirky. Some of them people swear are true. So we take your conspiracies and we'll be doing that shortly. But just some of the ones that I've heard this week, I've got a whole stack of them. I'll just give you one to be getting on with.
22: Okay.
23: You ready? King Charles is a Muslim. the Church of England at all. He can't apparently say the word Christian. He is a Muslim. That's just one of the ones. And there was a long, detailed explanation that I couldn't be bothered reading.
7: Yeah, that would explain why I saw him hoeing into an HSP.
23: What's an HSP?
7: A last snack pack.
23: I've got quirkier ones than that, and they're coming our way next.
7: Okay. A fixture of tin hats.
23: Please get your tin hats, get your foil, get ready.
7: It's coming up. Jonesy and Amanda driving you home with Jam Nation.
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0: Jonesy and Amanda driving you home. King Charles is the head, not the head of the Church of England. No. He is a Muslim. On any other day, that would seem a little unusual.
1: But it's Tin Hat Tuesday.
0: Possibly explains why I've never seen him eating a B&E, a bacon and egg roll.
1: This is just one of the conspiracies.
0: I've seen his missus hoeing in some ice creams and any other food in the world. But I've never seen King Charles eat a B&E.
1: No, he's never been at the Bunnings sausage sizzle.
0: No,
1: in school,
0: exactly.
1: Has he? Well, let's get into a couple of the conspiracy theories.
0: Unless
1: that
0: the
1: I've
0: local
1: seen.
0: Mufti's down there.
1: How about this one? And this one I've seen a lot, and, you know, ridiculous. But there are, in some parts of the Middle East and in Peru, there are enormous structures, like enormous steps, huge stones, 7 meter high doors. The obvious explanation to people is that there is a former race of giants, and that these giants have been, their mark is left across ancient ruins, oversized skeletons, impossible monuments. So they say here, the theory of giants has fueled debate for generations. Has it? I don't think so. Anyway, some believe that hidden evidence points to a forgotten race that once walked the earth, and that the truth of it has been buried behind myth, censorship. Some people say that the dinosaurs were invented to cover up the existence of former giants.
0: But why?
1: Brendan, who knows? It's Tin Hat Tuesday. I can't say why people believe these things.
0: In Gulliver's Travels, which was a
1: documentary.
0: Gulliver was big. Well, he was his normal size, but he went to Little Lilliput, where the little people were there.
1: Yeah. Well, this is saying that in real life, we're the size of the little ones, but there's a race of giants.
0: I heard Gulliver when he was there. What did he say? What is this?
2: A center for ants?
1: It does have that feel to it.
0: That's from Gulliver's Travels.
1: Every week, I have a story about Ellen. A former producer from The Ellen Show has broken his or her silence.
0: Right.
1: So let's just get on. Here's the story that apparently that Ellen has reportedly been diagnosed with Kuru, K-U-R-U, a rare fatal disease linked directly to, say it, cannibalism, and now she's going blind. But have a listen. I think the voice is disguised. This is how it begins.
3: Now I hear she's got Kuru, starting to go blind. Could be the syphilis too, though.
1: Anyway, I will read to you what this person has said, a former producer. Now I hear she's got Kuru, starting to go blind, and SHIT, could be the syphilis too. Either way, that cannibal game is finally catching up with her. Karma's a bitch. That crazy-ass woman was out there feeding people SHIT and not telling nobody where it came from. He said, you'll like this. I'm a picky eater, bruh. Whole Foods, organic and all that. I don't do sprays, no chemicals, none of that. I need to know exactly what I'm putting in my body and where it came from. So when I finally found out what was in them dumplings, I was shocked with my goddamn life. But by the end of that night, I found out everybody knows. I'm telling you, it's an open secret, but people are scared of her. She's been feeding people.
0: It's like Soylent Green.
1: People who eat people are going blind.
0: From the syphilis. But isn't it from the syphilis?
1: Well, no. Well, he said also it could be that.
0: I thought the syph set you blind.
1: Yes, but also when you add that she has been eating human flesh.
0: Better go to Specsavers.
1: I've got more. I've got a story about Bruce Springsteen and about roller coasters that's coming up next, and then we'll take your call.
0: So what?
1: Hey, bruh. I like organic.
0: Jonesy and Amanda driving you home with Jam Nation.
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0: Jonesy Tomato driving you home. It's Tin Hat Tuesday.
1: Sure is, and we've shared some already this morning. Give us a call.
0: This afternoon. Or has the paradigm shifted? And indeed, we're coming to you from the morning.
1: I've been taken out by a big clock.
0: Not the first time.
1: If there's something you'd like to share with us, a conspiracy theory that you or someone else has, we're happy to hear
0: it. I don't see why we need anyone, because you are rife with conspiracy theories. King Charles is a Muslim.
1: Yeah.
0: Which explains a lot.
1: There's an ancient race of human giants.
0: Yep.
1: That Ellen DeGeneres is going blind because the cannibalism is catching up with her.
0: Or the syphilis.
1: And the SIF. How about this one? I'm just going to read you the headline because I can't be bothered reading the story about the elites and the this and the that.
0: Yep.
1: Epstein victim testifies. Serial killer Bruce Springsteen killed child victims with his, quote, bare teeth. He does have that underbite. It could do quite a bit of damage.
0: You reckon?
1: Everybody has an underbite. But this week, my favourite one, and let's face it, it's exhausting being me.
0: Don't tell Donald Trump this.
1: It's exhausting being me and having this algorithm,
0: I have to tell you. It's exhausting knowing you being this. I know.
1: This one is about roller coasters. Have a listen.
2: What if I told you theme parks aren't built for entertainment, but to harvest human emotional energy for something far darker? Insiders claim these parks were designed with precision engineered layouts based on ancient energy harvesting geometry, a concept known as lay grid amplification. Hidden beneath the parks are alleged emotion siphoning infrastructures, massive underground complexes powered by psychological energy extraction systems.
1: Yeah, and so throughout the parks where you see those big towers or maybe even castle spires at Disneyland, etc., they are there to collect your human emotions and channel them to the dark side underground.
0: So you go. You go underground, you go see that.
1: They never explain that.
0: You see the freeze where Walt Disney's cryogenically frozen head is all next to the fish fingers.
1: No one explains what happens once the energy goes underground.
0: Right, okay. Well, why are we worrying about the Straits of Hormuz then?
1: Yeah.
0: Let's just power off the happiest place in the earth. Why don't we just do that?
1: Brendan, there's no logic to this. Let's be clear. There is no logic
0: to
1: this.
0: Are you done? Or do you want people to...
1: I want people now to feed my dark soul.
0: Jonesy Tomato driving you home with Jam Nation.
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0: Jonesy and Amanda driving you home. It's Tuesday, May the 12th, and today is...
1: Do you believe in that the world is flat? I don't know, eh?
0: Tin Hat Tuesday.
2: This is where we take your conspiracy theories. It doesn't have to be yours. It might be something you've read. It could be someone you know who has a particular conspiracy theory. Mm-hmm. That's what we're after.
0: Yes, and you can join us if you like, 13:55:22. What we've learnt today is that King Charles is a Muslim.
2: Yes, we've learnt that Ellen is going blind because of all the eating of the human flesh.
0: Or syphilis.
2: Could be either. We've learnt that, that there's been a giant conspiracy to cover up the existence of giants.
0: Mm-hmm.
2: And...
0: there was a giant conspiracy to cover up the existence of giants.
2: And that... theme parks harness the raw human emotion of when you're on a theme, on a roller coaster.
0: Yep.
2: And it channels it down for otherworldly. Actually, I don't know what it's used for once it is.
0: Yeah, you want to get some sort of
2: into the underworld.
0: Because my electricity bill was huge. So I would like to.
2: You'd like to feed back into your own grid.
0: I would like that. Rob is in Melton. Hello, Rob.
2: Hello, Rob.
3: How are you?
0: Rob, you're a friend of the show. For those that aren't aware of Rob's work, last week he had the NASA astronauts, aren't the astronauts, but indeed the Alcatraz escapees when Amanda pushed further.
2: But what about all the training for years they would have had to do?
3: To do what? To go where?
0: Oh. And then the penny dropped. Rob, if it would be okay, maybe not something space related today.
2: What have you got for us, Rob?
0: Something else in the pantry?
3: I'll let you choose. I've got two things. I've got one on Macca's and one on cloning.
0: Macca's actually advertised with us, so
2: let's go cloning just in case.
0: Just to be safe.
3: Yep, all right. Dolly the sheep wasn't the first animal or being ever cloned.
2: Right. Who was or what was?
3: Humans. They've been cloning humans since the 1940s.
2: Successfully?
3: Yes.
2: And what do they use them to do?
3: Replace people.
2: Look, is this like I've seen that people say that Jim Carrey is a clone?
3: Jim Carrey's not a clone. Jim Carrey's not a clone. He's been replaced with someone that looks like him.
2: Right. And what about Kate Middleton? Is she a clone? I was reading that one this week.
3: Yeah. There's a lot of people. They reckon Chris Hart, a lot of the actors. But I'll give you a theory here, right? Okay. Now, if Hollywood can clone actors, they won't need stuntmen.
2: Is that the whole reason they're doing it?
3: No.
2: Why would they clone people?
3: Well, the thing is, right, now, if a person's been cloned, right, and the information gets out, right, what happens to the clone? It's an abomination. It gets put down.
0: It's like The Prestige. Remember the movie The Prestige? Yeah. Where Hugh was the magician.
2: Spoiler alert.
0: And he keeps killing himself each night. With his clones.
2: But wasn't that a twin or was that the other magic movie?
0: That was the other one. No, it's the same movie. But old mate, what's that guy's
2: Christian
0: name?
2: Bale.
0: Christian Bale. He had a twin brother. That's how he did his magic.
2: Right.
0: But then through Tesla, Hugh Jackman's character made all these clones and he would kill the clone each night in the Drowning Man act.
2: Well, Rob, let me ask you this though. If you're cloned, what happens to you?
0: Yeah.
2: If your clone goes on to be a Hollywood star.
3: Well, that's the thing. Like, if a Hollywood star gets cloned, they can be controlled.
2: Yeah, but what happens to the original person?
3: Well, who knows?
0: Yeah.
3: And end up in a burger party.
0: Back to McDonald's.
2: And back to Ellen.
0: With the syphilis. Rob, thank you. We'll talk to you next week.
2: Thank you.
0: I feel that we're satisfied.
2: No, I think if there's more, we're going to take more. Okay. If you've got any conspiracy theories, come and join the fun, join the madness that is Tin Hat Tuesday.
0: Jonesy and Amanda driving you home with Jam Nation. 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
13: Hi, I'm Rana Hussein. A double boost for the Maroons ahead of Thursday night's second State of Origin clash. Forwards Keely Joseph and Mackenzie Wheel have both been cleared to play in Game 2. A record crowd of more than 26,000 is expected at Suncorp Stadium for the clash between New South Wales and Queensland. In tennis, former world number one Iga Swiatek has beaten Naomi Osaka in straight sets to advance to the quarterfinals of the Italian Open. And Emerson Jones has been given a wild card for the French Open, which gets underway later this month.
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0: Guaranteed Man are driving you home. We are into Tin Hat Tuesday.
1: Do you believe in that the world is flat? I don't know, eh?
0: That is on the Jonesy Demanda show, a conspiracy section?
2: No, it's not a section. This is a part of the show on a Tuesday mm-hmm. where I share the crazy conspiracy theories yeah. that turn up these days in my algorithm. It's ruining my
0: life. I'm looking at the menu board of mental, and I don't know what I like more. King Charles is a Muslim?
2: Yeah.
0: The world was run by giants.
2: Yes, and there's a conspiracy to cover them up with dinosaurs.
0: Theme parks are largely a place to harvest
2: human emotion and channel that energy to the netherworld.
0: And Ellen DeGeneres has syphilis and is going blind.
2: Yeah, because she's not eating human flesh.
0: Okay.
2: That's why.
0: Kirsten and Longworry has joined us.
2: Hello, Kirsten. Have you got your tin hat on?
3: Yes, I'm ready.
2: What's your theory? Over to you.
3: Well, it's not really a theory. My uncle actually got jailed in the 1980s for conspiracy to cultivate because there was more than two people in the car and they were throwing marijuana seeds with coins out the window. And when they got done by the police, they got done with conspiracy to cultivate and he got locked up in Long Bay Jail.
0: Oh.
2: Is that why he was throwing the seeds out the window to cultivate marijuana?
3: Well, they were hoping they'd grow, yeah. but they didn't, you know, they didn't go and plant them. They just thought it was fun. Yeah. They were only, you know, young and thought it was a funny thing yeah. to do. And but he obviously wasn't so funny.
0: He did time.
3: Yes.
2: Wow. What a claim to fame. Does he look back on that with fondness now, Kirsten?
3: Look, it probably is one of the funniest things he did in his life. He had a very colourful life, but he's not with us anymore.
2: Oh, I'm sorry to hear it, but I wonder if the plants still thrive.
0: Maybe are they? A bit of hay man.
2: Thank you. Imagine that. Conspiracy to cultivate. That's hilarious.
0: Thank you, Kirsten. Lynn is in Adenza Park.
2: Hello, Lynn. Over
0: Lynn,
2: you
0: can wrap this up.
2: What's your conspiracy theory?
4: My conspiracy theory comes from my dad. He was convinced that Harold Holt didn't drown, wasn't eaten by a shark, but was picked up by communist submarine.
0: Yeah, that's pretty well documented.
2: Well, it's not documented.
0: Well, no, it has. He left his mistress on the beach, went for a swim.
2: And drowned, Brendan. Chomped by sharks and the sea creatures.
0: No, and the Chinese sub was waiting for him out there.
2: That's a conspiracy theory.
0: He knocked on the sub.
2: It's not documented.
0: And they went, hurrah!
2: And it was all ready for him to get in a sub underwater.
0: But Lynn, can I just say...
2: Can you just say, Brendan, it's not documented. Let's be clear.
0: It's been well documented in the world of this mental
2: It's been
0: world.
2: Documented as a conspiracy
0: but Lynn,
2: theory.
0: To what end? How has it helped, you know...
2: The Chinese.
0: Yeah.
4: Who knows?
2: Quite right. Who knows?
0: You've given us.
2: And he's listening to this as we speak.
0: Harold Holt.
2: Yeah. Eating some dumplings.
0: Can I take this dumb hat off?
2: Yes, you can.
0: And I just walked outside with it. I didn't even realise.
2: No, you went to the kitchen. I saw you wearing your hat. You looked very rakish. Melbourne Cup Day, I'm going to make us fancy Melbourne Cup tin hats.
0: Right. Thank you for all your calls. If you've got any conspiracy theories, you can
2: let
0: join
2: us know because we're going to do it again next week.
0: Instagram is coming up next hour. Your chance to win $2,000. Nothing conspiratorial about that. Jonesy and Amanda driving you home with Jam Nation.
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6: Good evening, I'm Olivia Hicks. A parliamentary inquiry has heard the budget for the Spirit of Tasmania ferry replacement program has blown out by more than $700 million compared with the original business case in 2018. Chair of TT Line Ken Kanofsky says the figure includes almost $400 million for new berth facilities at Devonport, but says it does not include the cost of berthing the new vessels in Scotland and Victoria prior to their arrival in Tasmania.
7: So on our calculation going back through the documents as we see them, obviously none of us were here, we believe the total vessel replacement and the two berths have an overrun of about $717 million.
6: The opposition has slammed changes to housing taxation in tonight's budget. Despite estimates, it will mean 75,000 more Aussies will be able to get their first home. The government's planning on reforms to capital gains tax and negative gearing. Deputy Liberal Leader Jane Hume has told the ABC, for Aussies with their deposit in an investment fund or shares, it means that will now be taxed more.
8: I think young people that have saved up to buy their home that are now seeing those savings being taxed more will be rightly cross that the government is taking away more of their hard-earned money, that they've been doing the right thing, putting it away, investing, wealth accumulating.
6: Emotional scenes in the Senate, where Coalition frontbencher Jacinta Price has delivered a tribute to a five-year-old girl allegedly murdered in Alice Springs. Kumanjai Little Baby was allegedly taken and killed by a 47-year-old man who's since been charged. The senator, who is a relative of the little girl, calling for an honest conversation about the failures of child protection for Indigenous children. Twiggy Forest will have to pay some WA traditional owners more than $150 million after his mining company dug up iron ore on their land without their permission. It's the biggest native title payout in Australian history and culminates an almost two-decades-long legal battle. Forest's company, FMG, had been pushing for a compensation settlement of about $8 million. And the West Coast Council says a new childcare service at Rosebery will be open before the end of next month. Located at a council-owned property, the service will operate under a family daycare model, allowing for smaller group sizes in a home-style environment. Coastal Family Daycare is currently working with the council to address a small number of compliance matters before the facility gets up and running.
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0: Turning to your sport now, and Giants players think Victoria's weather is enough to stop Toby Green from moving back there. Now reports Geelong could target Green if they fail to secure Zach Butters. Giants defender Connor Idun doubts it will happen.
1: He hasn't spoken about it at the club, no one will ask him, but we love the service he's provided. He's our captain and we all love him, so as I said, he'll check the weather and stay in Sydney for sure.
0: And Lions coach Chris Fagan thinks the club's success in the grand final over Geelong last year won't count for much in their clash on Thursday. They're going head-to-head at the Gabba. Fakes says one result doesn't indicate the next. I'm Olivia Hicks. That's the latest now from the newsroom.
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13: It's showtime.
14: Good afternoon to you.
6: If you're new to this show, I probably need to introduce you to one of my obsessions. And I was 10 years late to this obsession. I was a late adopter of the Outlander television show. I'd read the first couple of books and was consumed by them. But then I think Harley was away for a little period of time.
14: Not doing time.
6: In New Zealand, no. And I had the house to myself and I watched two seasons just in one go.
14: Mm-hmm.
6: And I pretty much had to put a sponge on my chin to sop up the drool.
14: Okay.
6: But I just think when you hear this music.
15: Sing me a song of a lass that is gone. Say, could that lass be I?
6: Just hearing that makes my bones melt.
15: Mary of souls, she sailed on a day.
6: Should we hear all of it?
14: No, I think that's enough.
6: You think that's enough?
14: I think we get it.
6: The thing is that what's great about that show is the handsomeness, yes, of Sam Heughan, who plays Jamie, but the character Jamie, who is so obsessively strong and obsessed with his wife, Claire. With Claire, who's gone through the stones from another time.
14: That's right.
6: And she meets him in oldie worldie Scotland.
14: So she's in modern times.
6: She's in modern times. She goes on a day trip with her husband. He looks the other way and she falls through some stones.
14: Right. It's like picnic at Hanging Rock.
6: Is horrified by it, wakes up, what clothes am I wearing? There's British soldiers. What's happening? What's going on? And then she gets taken in, as we all would dream of being, by Sam Heughan and his Scottish clan.
14: That sounds really interesting. I'd like to watch that. Every time my wife watched it, there was some really horrible sex scenes. Well,
6: there's nothing horrible. It was occasionally I had to put the, as Tony Squires used to call them, the forehead cushions on.
14: Yeah, there was a lot of
6: that. I had to cover my face with cushions because it was so intense.
14: My wife would be watching always. My youngest son and I would walk into the room.
6: And what would she say?
14: And then she'd go, are you blokes going to be here for long? And I'm like, what the hell are you watching?
6: Well, let me tell you, Sam Heughan, they've wrapped up the show after 10 seasons. I haven't watched all the later ones. The show's been wrapped up. Sam Heughan has a new venture, and I'm here for it. I'll tell you more about it.
14: Are you going to have to attach the chin sponge?
6: I may have to, which could be hard while I'm driving.
14: Oh.
6: This is what this is going to be about.
14: Okay. Instagram as well is coming up. You can always register for Instagram. Jonesy and Amanda driving you home with Jam Nation.
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0: there. It's Jonesy and Amanda driving you home with Jam Nation.
1: I've been talking about Sam Heughan and the character he plays in Outlander, the character of Jamie Fraser. And my obsession was so great that Jenna, our social media guru...
0: Digital Jenna.
1: Digital Jenna put my face onto the body of Claire and put me into some of the situations.
0: Come up with that herself, or is that something that
1: I paid her $18,000. A shot. And anyway, she put those up on our socials, and we'll put them up again. So you can enjoy live vicariously through me as I live vicariously through AI.
0: We, do you mean you?
1: Well, this is the thing. So the series is wrapped up. Sam Heughan, I saw, because I follow the socials, ladies, has started a new thing with a group called Quinn. Quinn is an app, and yes, I have downloaded this, that's designed for audio erotica. So a variety of people read short stories or maybe stories, not full books, just stories.
0: Yeah.
1: For women's enjoyment. Or men's, I assume, but I think probably they're aimed at women.
0: So it's erotica, but read
1: Well, one of them's read by him, a variety of different people.
0: So could I do this?
1: If they ask you to. Okay. I don't know if your 80s DJ kind of voice would do it, unless I feel like buying a packet of smokes and a long stop block of rock. Maybe that does it for some people, I don't know. But what it says here is that Quinn, which is this app, offers a unique alternative to traditional pornography. It's for women. So it focuses on imagination and mental aspects of saucy biz. So anyway, I have joined. I've signed up.
0: Of course
1: you
0: have.
1: So as I said last week, I've been trying to listen to more meditation music as I walk my dog. From now on, I'm going to be listening to this.
2: I've been at it for hours. And my hands certainly have the calluses to prove it. Surrounded by mist and morning dew, I can imagine I'm the only person for miles around. Just me and the old stag.
1: Okay. Let me tell you the story. You will love this. This is a complete sort of Hallmark story. So 15 years ago, this guy, Callum Mackay, is a groundskeeper at a Scottish estate that's been turned into a luxury wellness retreat. Does it get any better? He first fell in love with Olivia 15 years ago, a British princess working in Glasgow for a summer placement then. Fast forward to the present. Olivia has arrived at the estate to celebrate her best friend's hen's do. When she comes face to face with a man she hasn't seen in 15 years, the complicated reality of her royal life begins to unravel, and Callum's peaceful routine is upended by the one who got away. Here's a little bit more of the story.
2: All I want is to hear her voice again. Ask if she's read anything good lately. If she followed the moon mission, what she thinks about anything at all. I thought I killed this thing inside of me, but it's only been in one long, deep sleep. And the sight of Olivia has awoken it. Ravenous. Greedy.
0: Okay.
2: And I want to know what room she's staying in. What she wears to bed these days. If she still has all the little habits, I remember.
1: She was a juggler.
0: It's now another long block of non-stop rock.
1: And if you see me walking my dog and I'm wearing a strap of sponge on my chin, ignore it. Smiling like a loon.
0: The pub test is coming up.
1: What should it be?
0: Something. Well, you wearing a strap-on sponge?
1: No, actually, it's an interesting one. It's not as interesting as that. This is a thing, the head of Ryanair.
0: Mm-hmm. Which is a budget airline over there in England.
1: He wants to stop people getting drunk before they get on his planes. We'll talk about that.
0: Jonesy and Amanda driving you home with Jam Nation.
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0: Jonesy and Amanda driving you home. You know, it's been a hell of a week. I think it's time we get down to the Jonesy and Amanda Arms for the pub test.
1: The pub test.
2: Pub test.
1: Does not pass the pub test.
2: Pub test.
1: Pub test.
2: Does it pass the pub test?
1: Pub test.
2: Yeah, the pub test.
1: Doesn't pass the sniff test. Stop it. It's not helpful.
0: Today.
3: Well, this is a story that has come from the CEO of Ryanair, which is a small budget airline
0: in the
3: UK.
0: Michael O'Leary.
3: Michael O'Leary. But I think it can apply anywhere. And this is people being drunk and disorderly on flights. As he, but what's interesting is a particular take he's got on this. He says here that disruptions from passengers has risen from one a week to one a day, to these diversions where flights have to either land early or are late taking off because of disorderly behaviour due to alcohol. We're not talking here about people drinking while on the plane. He has said he doesn't understand why people can drink that early in the morning, other than, and same in Australia, you can, from about 5 in the morning, all the bars at the airports are open. And this is outside the normal licensing laws for bars. So at the airports, there are different rules. He says, I don't know why anyone should need a drink that early in the morning. Why do we have bars that open in the morning before people get on flights? And he's also suggesting we have a 2-drink limit before passengers get on planes. Mm-hmm. A lot of people are saying, well, that's cynical. You're happy to serve as much alcohol as you like on a plane. You don't want them to be drunk when they get on. But who would want to sit next to a drunk passenger?
0: No, terrible.
3: Are you one of those people, though, that, and a lot of people feel like this, that as soon as you hit the airport, the rules don't count. You're on holidays, whatever it is. It's like being in a casino. The clock means nothing.
0: Yeah. I don't know where this obsession with having a drink before you get on a plane came from, though. It never used to be like that. And when I say never, like not in the olden days, I feel like in the last 10 years, all of a sudden the bars are open in the morning. I went past one bar at 6 o'clock at the airport. I went, hang on, well, why is it open? And people are drinking beer at 6. I thought, well.
3: I know. When my son went overseas, then again, I dropped him at the airport with all his friends. They had about 10 beers before they got on the flight. Luckily, they all fell asleep as soon as they got on the flight.
0: Yep.
3: Because you'd hate to be sitting next to that.
0: Well, if you're a nervous flyer, it can calm the nerves.
3: I know. I've got a friend who's a flight attendant who has had some terrible experiences. But this, let's talk about this. This is not banning the drinking while you're on a plane.
0: No.
3: It's before you get on.
0: Yep.
3: The early morning airport pint. Does it pass the pub test?
0: Jones, you demand a driving you home with Jam Nation.
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1: 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And HR, nervous. Jonesy and Amanda.
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3: What's happened to you?
2: 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Long block off.
3: Come and hang with me on the other side of that.
2: I'll go over to where the challenge is and the money. 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
0: Money.
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2: Amanda's. 10 questions, 60 seconds on the clock. You can pass if you don't know the answer. 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
3: You can leave with $1,000. 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
2: 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Hello, Eliza.
5: Hello, Brendan.
2: Oh, look at that.
3: Oh, a bit of a throwaway there, Elijah. And I'm okay with that. I'm not
2: Eliza's,
3: sensitive. Like
2: Eliza's Brendan people.
5: Okay. Oh, no. We love Amanda. But yes, I think I'm nervous.
3: Oh, you're allowed to be nervous because I think that will help your synapses fire.
2: Mm-hmm.
3: So, Eliza, 10 questions, 60 seconds. If you're not sure, do say pass because we might have time, okay, to come back.
5: Okay.
3: Eliza, let's see what we can do. Here we go. Here comes question number one. How many colours are in a rainbow?
5: Seven.
3: Question two. What animals are Tom and Jerry?
5: Pass.
3: Question three. Which Asian language is also the name of a fruit?
5: Mandarin.
3: Question four. Robin Williams plays a British nanny in which film?
5: Miss Doubtfire.
3: Question five. What's the name of the largest ocean on Earth?
5: Pass.
3: Question six. Which animal is on the Porsche logo?
5: Oh, pass.
3: Question seven. Which cyclist has won the Tour de France seven times?
5: Oh, I know it. Let me think. Pass.
3: Okay, question eight. Which Australian company makes Tim Tams?
5: Nestle.
3: Arnott's.
5: Arnott's, really? Oh, I thought you said Kit Kat. Oh, my God, I'm an idiot.
3: That's right. It was Tim Tams. But let's go back. I think you probably know these ones. Tom and Jerry. What kind of animals are Tom and Jerry?
5: Oh, okay. Mouse and cat.
3: Yes, that's right. And the largest ocean on Earth, I wouldn't have known this one, is the Pacific.
5: Yeah, I know. And I know I want a horse.
3: Yes,
5: logo
3: that's right,
5: car.
3: on the Porsche. Yep. And who do you think might have won the Tour de France seven times?
5: What's his name?
3: Lance Armstrong.
2: Good old Womble.
5: Yeah.
3: Good old Womble.
5: User, yes.
3: That's right, I guess. Good old drug user. Thank you, Eliza.
2: One ball drug user, which one do you want
3: to be? The answer's to all of them.
2: Eliza, thank you for being on our show.
5: I love you guys. Thank you.
3: Thank you, Eliza.
2: Love
3: you.
2: That love is coming right back at you. If you'd like to register to play Instagram, jonesyandamanda.com.au. We'll do it again tomorrow. In the meantime, the pub test is coming up.
3: Yes, the early morning airport pint as it passed the pub test.
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1: Breaking the rules, but never the vibe.
2: Hello, it's Jonesy and Amanda. Let's get on down to the Jonesy and Amanda Arms for the pub test.
3: Does not pass the pub test.
2: Does it
3: pass the pub test?
2: Pub test.
3: Yeah, the pub test doesn't pass the sniff test. Stop it.
2: The irony is not lost on us that we're talking about having an early morning pint, passing the pub test while we're in the Jonesy and Amanda Arms.
4: Talking about the airport, Ryanair CEO Michael O'Leary has proposed a ban on serving alcohol to passengers at airports before early morning flights. Internationally and at domestic airports, the bars are open very, very early. He's saying, why do you need to serve alcohol at times when passengers don't need to be drinking 5 or 6 in the morning? Because airport bars fall outside the licensing laws of normal places. Mm. Some people have said, well, once I'm on holidays, that's it. Airport bars are part of the holiday for me.
2: You're drinking in the cab on the way to the airport.
4: It's like somehow the rules don't exist, like you're in a casino. Time is nothing. Other people, I've got a friend who's a flight attendant who says that's the worst thing in the world. You're in that small tube and you're trying to keep people from being disruptive.
2: Sure.
4: The guy from Ryanair CEO has said that rather than having an incident once a week, they're having a delaying incident at least once a day now.
2: Yeah, that would be a real bummer though. You're on a plane and some nut who's tanked makes the plane.
4: Or some nut who's tanked sets off someone else who's not tanked and a fight ensues. That happens too. So the early morning airport pint, does it pass the pub test?
3: Yes, it does pass the pub test because I like having a drink before I go on a holiday.
5: Definitely not. I'm an ex-flight attendant and it's the last thing that airports should be serving passengers. Early morning flights on Jetstar with people who have already been drinking was my experience. So no, definitely doesn't pass the pub test.
6: It doesn't pass the pub test because I think you need to be respectful of your fellow travellers, particularly when you're going to be in very close confines for probably up to 24 hours. I think you need to be respectful of your fellow travellers and just have a drink while you're on the plane if that's your want.
7: No, it doesn't pass the pub test because it's too early in the morning and if people are drunk when they get on a plane, they usually get more drunk and it's just awful.
8: No, it doesn't pass the pub test because you're probably already jet lagged and that's just going to add a little bit more to your body.
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2: There you go, just have a drink on the plane. Unless you're the pilot.
4: Yes, please don't.
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4: Well, we'll be back again tomorrow. Yes. Cock-tucker tomorrow.
2: Oh, yay, my tummy.
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3: 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On today's show, what have you got for our A to Z of Australian slang? When I first moved down under 8 years ago, the first Oz slang I learned was tracky dacks. Still my favourite ones. Tracky dacks. What else has to go on our A to Z of Aussie slang? Text me 0475 031043. Also on today's show, what are the signs you're an adult and we've got a brand new time waster, budget bands. 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A to Z of Oz slang coming up next.
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0: Christian O'Connell Show. When I first moved to Australia, 2 weeks time, 8 years ago, one of my first Australian slang terms I learnt was tracky dacks, okay? And I was thinking, maybe we should do like an A to Z of Oz slang.
1: Love it.
0: T, obviously, for tracky dacks. Mm-hmm. And just so I'm right in my spelling of it, T-R-A-double-K-Y?
1: Oh, I would have gone C-K-Y.
2: C-K-Y, perhaps.
0: But on the ear, phonetically, it sounds like it's tracky dacks, as in two Ks. But you're saying C-K-Y.
1: Yeah, I mean, they're the same sound.
0: And the dacks, what about that? D-A-K, yes. Sure, D-A-K-S there.
2: Yeah, definitely.
1: Oh, I would have gone D-A-C-K-S.
2: Oh, no.
1: The crowd.
0: Yeah?
1: D-A-K-S, okay.
0: Mm. Hang on, the producer's got their hands up. What do you reckon, Chuckle Sisters?
3: C-K,
0: what's
3: going? For both.
4: No. K-K-Y-K-S. Tracky.
1: What do you got against C? Track, yeah, like a tracksuit pants is
0: tracky, short. But then the dax doesn't sound like track. It's dax.
2: Yeah, it's very short. Dax.
0: Yeah, that's it. It's a punchy.
1: Okay,
0: it's
1: okay.
0: A punch.
1: Okay,
0: you know, it's a tracky dax.
1: So D-A-K-S.
0: Yes.
1: Okay.
0: Tracky
1: okay.
0: Dax. No, yeah. Hands up in the air. What's up,
3: how
0: Logan?
3: Do you spell quacks?
0: Sorry?
4: Dax. We're not talking about quacks.
3: C-K-S.
0: What about sacks? Oh, yeah, I'm proving
3: C-K-S.
0: Your point. The reason why I didn't win anything in debate, club. I proved the opposing team's point. All right, so what else? The A to Z of Oz slang. At the moment, we can't even agree on one entry, tracky dax. Lisa is saying you're spelling it wrong. The dax is D-A-X.
1: Oh, no. Whoa. No, why would you have...
0: Horrible.
1: I hate that. Sorry, Lisa.
0: Lisa, I'm sorry. I know you're a long-time listener as well. Long-time listener, first time folding out, Lisa. But no, there's no one is saying D-A-X-S. No.
1: And especially if you got the X, you definitely don't need the S.
0: No.
1: No X's.
0: So at the moment, I'm defaulting to the Oxford English Dictionary, the global reference for etymology.
5: Tracky dax.
2: Tracky dax.
5: Tracky dax.
0: Now, their spelling over Oz is in first word tracky, T-R-A-C-K-I-E. Second part, dax, D-A-K-S.
2: Yes.
1: Yeah.
0: Yep. Do you know what we should do tomorrow on the show? Aussie Spelling Bee.
1: Yes, great idea.
0: Has Galah got one L or two L's? Tell me this.
1: One.
0: Yes?
1: Yeah.
0: Right, okay. I don't want to play then. I'll be quiz master for it, okay?
1: Gala.
0: Oh, you flaming Gala. It's not quite the same burn, is it?
1: No.
0: So let's put tracky dax in. So our spelling of it is...
1: Y and the K.
0: Yeah. Mm. Yeah. All right, Patsy, what have you got then for our A to Z of Australian slang?
2: I've got an F for you, Rio. Flanny.
0: Well, it sounds like you had then. A little bit rough then. I've got an F for you, Rio. That's an F off.
4: That's every other day.
0: I said, don't speak to him like that on air. Always pretend that we get on well, guys. Please.
2: Flanny for flannelette shirt.
1: Yes, flanny or flanno. What do you know?
0: Flanno's better.
4: Flanno.
1: Flanny. Maybe it's a regional thing. Maybe it's a victorious New South Wales thing.
2: Maybe.
0: So what would you call it, Pats?
2: Flanny.
0: Nah. I'm with Pats, actually. Nah. I hear flanny more than flanno.
2: It's not a flanno.
1: It's like a flanno on.
0: No.
1: It's like a flanny on.
2: No. Flanny.
1: Flanny's very close to fanny as well.
4: Flanny sounds like something you eat.
2: You might.
0: Yes, no. It's flanny.
2: It's flanno. F-L-A-N-N-Y.
0: No, I'm with Patsy.
2: Whack it up there on
1: this. Yeah, this is the Palmy Palmer.
0: Patsy is right.
4: Two against two here.
2: Stop procrastinating.
0: She studied journalism.
2: Yeah, thank you.
0: She didn't pass it, but she studied it.
2: Flanny, I've got another one. You've got to put mockies up there, as in moccasins.
0: Sure. No, it's not A to Z of Bogan. No. Tracky dax, yes. M for mockies, no. Absolutely not. Rhea, what do you think should go up there?
1: I love having a squiz. One of my favourite phrases.
0: Oh, yes.
1: Squiz.
0: Oh, go and have a squiz at this.
1: Yeah, have a squiz.
0: Lovely, almost a poetry to it as well. A squiz is a lovely bit. How on earth would you spell that?
1: S-Q-U-I-Z.
2: Yes.
1: Mm.
0: Yeah, you're right. Yeah. There's no E on that. Having a squiz,
2: Oh, you're right there, having a squiz.
0: Yes. Alex, what do you think should go in? A to Z of Australian slang. You must have some good ones.
4: D's got to be durries or dunny.
2: Yes.
1: I thought we weren't doing the bogan one.
0: Yes.
4: O for old mate. Got to have old mate.
0: I would say that's probably my favourite one.
4: Yeah.
0: It can be used affectionately as a mild term of abuse. Like, like old mate over there.
4: Old mate.
0: Old mate's had a few, isn't it? Hey, have a word with old mate. It's time for him to go home. It's such a great phrase, that.
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0: Sebastian O'Connell's show. What do you think should be in our A to Z of Australian slang? Barry Crocker. Christian, what about a Barry Crocker? He's had a Barry Crocker today out there. Shocker is great. So what are we going for? No, you've gone to S for shocker. Is it Barry?
1: I feel like Barry Crocker, that's more of like an English thing where they do
0: rhyming slang.
1: The rhyming slang. But the
0: when you say they, one of them, they is here.
1: Yeah.
0: They is here? It's like a rapper. this is from Jody Roberts today, Christian, for your A to Z of Aussie slang. C for cashy.
1: Oh, yes. Oh, yeah.
0: Feels like it's right today for a budget day. Never done it myself. Melinda's got, what about you for Yui? Chuck a Yui.
1: Chuck a Yui.
0: Yes. Yeah.
1: Ooh, how do you spell Yui?
0: U-EY.
2: Love it.
0: Drongo.
1: Oh, yes.
0: One of the all-time greats. Isn't it? D for Drongo. C for Clacker. Now, I'm presuming the right thing, Mel. Yeah.
3: No, it's your butt, right? Like chuck a lemon up a chook's clacker.
0: Oh, you're kidding. No wonder I've had confusion at the doctor's surgery. Saying I've got a problem with my crackers.
4: No.
0: Oh, dear. Plums? If I said I hurt my plums, would you understand?
4: Yes.
0: So, would you want to get me to the doctor?
1: I said it more pretty.
0: He's whacked me in the plums.
5: Oh, that's Jay. Jet's crackers.
4: Oh, yeah.
0: That's going to go up there, yeah.
1: Clacker comes from the cloaca, the part of the body on a bird, but Aussies just called it clacker.
0: Oh, really? I didn't know that. Up the duff. I think that's actually quite an English one as well.
3: It's a goodie, though.
0: Yeah, it's a great one. Is it for someone who's pregnant, up the duff? They should have just have cars. Lovely to hear you're up the duff. Yes. Grouse, how can we miss Jeep and Grouse? I know we got Goombag at the moment. Shibby Wright, S for Shibby Wright. You were talking about it earlier, yes. I've not heard this one, Gutser, as in came a Gutser off his bike.
4: Or you fall over. Oh, come a Gutser.
1: What?
4: It's a 70s term.
1: Can you spell it? How would
4: Gutser.
1: You?
4: Gutser. Would that be G-U-T-Z-A? Gutser?
0: Their spelling is, you're right, Patsy, G-U-T, but they've gone with the S-A. Renee has gone with the S-A.
4: Yeah,
0: Gutser.
4: Better.
0: And in context there, he came a Gutser off his bike.
4: Yeah.
0: I've got a couple here. What about N for Nigel?
1: Yeah. Nigel,
0: lonely
1: no
0: man. Yes. Yes.
5: Or just Nigel.
0: In the UK, known as Nobby. Nobby no mates. Same thing. Nigel here, though. I love Nigel. Don't leave me here alone. I'll be in right. Old Nigel. What about B? You love the phrase bloody oath.
1: Good one.
0: It's a great one. B for bloody oath. Crack the shit. See, it's a classic one, isn't it?
1: It's a classic.
0: It's cracked it.
1: You bloody cracked it. Yeah. Yes.
0: How would you spell sook? Oh, he's having a sook.
1: Having a sook's a good one.
0: I remember the first AFL game I saw on TV. And all I had to say to this Australian in my neighbourhood came around and watched my first game with me and sort of walked me through it. And the commentators went, look at him, he's having a right sook. And I went, what's happening now? Is that a play? Like the full court press, the sook?
1: He's doing the sook?
0: You know what I mean? He's having a sook. How would you spell that? S-U-K? What's sook?
4: No, S, isn't it S-O-O-K?
0: Yeah. Okay. 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
1: Good one.
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0: Rich and O'Connell show. Signs you're an adult. We're doing now. Then what are the signs you're an adult? You can text me 0475 031043. Christian finally swept and mopped the floors. Now I'm getting old when I say that. Recently I dropped a day off work. Now I have time to do my floors on a Monday off. love walking on my tiles with no shoes. So clean and smooth. I get it.
1: Yeah, it's a great feeling.
0: Rachel heard me last week saying how much I love getting my mop on. I love, and Pino Clean and that Dettol. Half a bottle.
2: Oh my lord.
0: It stinks.
2: Smells like a veterinary surgery.
0: More like a morgue, actually. It is. It's too harsh, but I love that sharpness. Sharp burnout, burning. When it burning the nostrils. It's also cleansing the nasal hairs as well. Patsy, what are the signs you're an adult for you?
3: I got my geek on yesterday.
0: Who is this, Gollum?
2: I got my geek on yesterday and I did
0: my... Got your gay on?
2: My geek! G-double-E-K, my geek.
1: Aren't you a geek?
2: No, I do like a little audit every year of insurances to check that, you know, we're covered enough and are we paying too much and our premiums.
1: You're good.
2: But a funny thing happened because I was on the website of one of our insurers and I needed to ring
0: them. Handing something to Chris, are you?
2: No, I'm not.
0: I'd sleep with one eye open right now, mate. I just had to have something upped, life insurance, and I was like looking at the sums my wife gets. She makes more money if I'm half dead. So she must be meeting up with the girls. She'll be like, we can't kill him, but it's near death, near to death. Him. Like he can't, one of the things was what, they get a big power. If I can't take a message on the phone.
2: Oh.
0: No, I'm serious. There's like five things. I'm not good at that now. Yeah. I'm only just one more away from being technically half dead.
1: You're quarter dead at the moment.
0: Quarter dead.
2: I had to click on one of the insurers, you know, on the website. Give us a call, just click on it. Only they've obviously put the wrong number up there because it went through to a funeral director's.
0: Oh. I guess actually if it's life insurance, you're probably putting in your stats and they're like, technically you dead.
2: Cut straight to the chase. And I thought, oh no, that must be a mistake. So I rung it again and no, it went straight through to...
0: Listen, you can't be making crank calls to funeral directors. They're going to know it's you.
2: She said, oh, we get this
0: Patrina
2: all the time.
0: Jones again on a Monday. She does all of this. Is that, she's pretending to be that geek character.
1: Is your prince running?
0: Christian, signs you're an adult. I've started moisturising my elbows and knees. Oh, hi, Emma. Can't be having dry elbows and knees. I love that one. You start using shot glasses as a boiled egg holder. Mm. Christian, you signs you're an adult when the never-ending story is now The Washing and not a beloved children's movie. Louisa in Sydney. Christian, I know I'm an adult now. Recently did some research and purchased a brand better clothes air dry that extends.
2: Oh!
0: We got one of those. It is. My wife was going, Chris goes, I actually think this is the best clothes airer we've ever had. I went, please, can we keep some mystique in the relationship? Please, it's not. This is like 20, 25 years ahead of us. We don't, it's not giving right now. Raving about an extendable, solid, sturdy airer and clothes dryer. I think it must be the same one, Louisa. She's very, very excited about it.
1: Patsy actually recommended the one we bought, the Anko one.
0: The A-frame.
1: It is an A-frame, yeah. And Patsy knew the exact price. She goes, oh, that's one from Kmart. That's $32.99.
2: And the SKU number is 629. No, I really stepped it up last year at Aldi, and it's coming up, I think, this week or next week in special buys with a heated clothes horse. Like, you plug it in, and it actually heats.
0: Oh, my God, I want one of those.
2: Fantastic.
0: Yeah. Christian and Sunshine Adult, when you can enjoy a couple of scoops of ice cream without filling them, just stir it up into a thick shake. Yes. Christian, rummaging around in your purse or bag to find the right money because you don't want to break a $50 note. Even that phrase, break a note, is an old phrase. Yes. Breaking a note. You say to a TikToker now, a teenager, do you know what breaking a note is? They have no idea about breaking a note. Can you break this for me? Signs you're an adult, when you're driving around, you have to turn the radio down to concentrate reading a street sign or turn into a driveway. I had to have complete silence.
1: Yes.
0: I don't know why. I think it's a guy thing. I don't think women need to do that.
1: No, because we can't multitask.
0: No, we really can't. That radio is going to be turned completely off. You're right, just to do a U-turn. Christian, what about you suddenly have fish oil tablets? Yes, this morning, in the morning, having my omega-3 tablets.
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0: Martin O'Connell's show. Time waster today. Oh, my word. What time are you sitting down in your tracky dacks for the budget?
1: Oh, can't wait.
0: Oh, my God. Get your popcorn. All right, budget bands. Who's on stage at Budget Fest?
2: Tell me.
0: Johnny Cash in hand.
1: God.
0: Debt Leppard.
1: Oh, no.
0: Yeah, they're Stony Broke guys. Stony Broke. Poor old Debt Leppard. Oasis. Oh, they owe money.
1: Oasis.
0: Yeah. They owe the taxman a lot of money from that big tour.
1: That's gold.
0: Tell you who's raking it in. Country and Western singer Dolly Parton.
1: Silver.
0: Cost of living end.
1: That's good. Good gold.
0: And the BGSTs. The BGST. Yes. All right, Rio, what have you got? Budget bands.
3: The Tighty Tighty Boss Tones.
0: Oh, very good. Gold.
3: 50 Cent.
0: Also gold.
3: 9-inch Sales. Oh, they love a yellow sticker at Coles.
2: Nah, it wasn't.
0: Bronze, yeah.
3: And the Scrooge Brothers. Like Ebenezer Scrooge.
0: What's the band?
3: From the Blues Brothers.
0: Oh dear. That's a movie as well, written fictional band.
3: No,
0: that's kind of marking you.
3: Fair enough.
0: Ungraded.
3: Yeah.
0: All right, what have you got? Rhea has some cutbacks on the comedy there. All right, budget bands, you ready to mark?
1: Oh, yeah.
0: We begin with the Jimmy Chalmers. What about Jim Chalmers Class Heroes? Class Heroes?
1: Cookie Jar.
0: Yes.
1: Yes, gold.
0: Janet, incredible skills and reference there. Jim Chalmers Class Heroes is gold. Megan Trader, she's selling a few things.
1: Very good too, gold.
0: Yeah, these are very good today. James, rain it in. Come on, guys. Come on, Australia. Yeah. Rain it in.
1: Gold.
0: Johnny Cashflow.
3: Silver.
0: Frugal Rom.
1: Oh, gold.
0: Sarah, well done. Mortgage Against the Machine.
3: Silver.
0: You two for one.
1: Oh, brilliant gold.
0: Fed off a Van Halen. Fed off a Van Halen. I love that. That's an old-timey phrase, isn't it? Fed off the back of a van. Tony Taxton.
1: That's good. Silver Plus.
0: Poor Alice Cooper. He's not as rich as he used to be. No, he's Alice Coupon.
1: This is so good. God.
0: Tennille, well done. Mumford & Sons invest in crypto.
1: Bronze.
0: 50 Cent off.
1: Silver.
0: The Taxon 5.
1: Silver Plus.
0: Not AC/DC. KPMG. Go over the accountants.
1: Get the audit done.
0: Yes.
1: Silver Plus.
0: So well done. Powder Fiscal.
1: Silver.
0: Surplus-a-lot.
1: Surplus-a-lot. Yes. Gold. Yes. Silver Plus.
0: So well done. Powder Fiscal.
1: Silver.
0: Surplus-a-lot.
1: Surplus-a-lot. Yes. Gold.
0: Yes. Glenn, well done.

0: God. Richard Holst, well done. This is these are so funny. This one's from Corey. Stevie Wonder, who's getting screwed over tonight? Stevie Wonder, who's getting screwed over tonight?
1: Gold.
0: Huh? We all are. No lube. The Op Shop Boys.
2: Gold.
0: Oh, that's very good. What's that, Laura? Reject Shop Boys.
2: Silver.
0: Bargain Basement Jacks.
2: Silver Plus.
0: And finally, Crosby, Stills, Ernst & Young. Oh, my God, another accountancy one. Ernst & Young reference and Jimmy Chalmers. We should only refer to him now in news now as well as Jimmy Chalmers. Or Jimbo.
2: He'll love that.
0: He will. All right, hard to pick a winner. There were so many great ones. Who's getting those tiger buns, eh?
3: Jim Chalmers, class heroes.
0: Yes, we end on a Jimmy. All right, that's the Christian O'Connell Show for today. 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
1: 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Oh, here we go again. Don't tell me it's the Worms next door, right?
0: Yeah, they're watching Worm of Fortune.
1: Worm of Fortune? Are you serious?
0: Yeah. 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
9: Good morning, I'm Britt Aylin in the Hobart Newsroom. Federal Treasurer Jim Chalmers admits his fifth budget won't please everyone, conceding that reforms to negative gearing and capital gains tax concessions do breach an election promise. The budget also includes new taxes on some discretionary trust arrangements, alongside a $250 tax offset for workers, although that one won't come into effect until the middle of next year. Economist Chris Richardson telling Nine the broken promises were probably worth it.
10: I understand that people don't like the broken promises, but I do like a bunch of things that the government has done. I'm not convinced they are make or break for the short-term outlook for either the economy or the budget, however.
9: While Shadow Treasurer Tim Wilson's told the ABC the federal opposition will fight the changes to property taxes, insisting the government's mistaken in thinking they'll assist first home buyers.
11: We won't be supporting these measures because it fundamentally undermines the pathway for young Australians on their own data to be able to buy their first home.
9: The Tasmanian Council of Social Service has welcomed the federal government's attempt to tackle inequities in the tax system, but CEO Adrian Piccone says it's regrettable that those most in need of help, including the more than 27,000 Tasmanians on JobSeeker and Youth Allowance, will not get the financial assistance they need. Meantime, the Tasmanian government's been previewing its upcoming state budget with the announcement of an additional $16.7 million towards lifting literacy and numeracy outcomes in our schools. A 53-year-old Rugby man has been charged over the reported burglary of a Hobart business last month, in which a safe containing $22,000 in cash was allegedly stolen. He's facing charges of burglary, stealing and unlawful possession of property and has been bailed to appear in the Hobart Magistrates Court in August. And another hantavirus case has been confirmed, taking the total number from the outbreak to 11. All of the patients are either passengers or crew members from the ship where the first infection was detected. And authorities say the risk to the public remains low.
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0: has come to this.
1: Personally, I find him a fantastic bloke. He's obviously a legend of our football club. I mean, if you talk about the Brisbane Lions, there's two names that are the legends of the Brisbane Lions in my eyes, and that's Lee Matthews and Michael Voss.
0: And the NBA playoffs continue today, with the Spurs taking on the Timberwolves in Game 5 of their tied series. Meantime, there's still no word on whether LeBron James will play on next year after his LA Lakers were eliminated from the playoffs yesterday. That's the latest in news and sport. I'm Britt Allen.
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12: Good morning, I'm Britt Allen, joining you from the Hobart newsroom. The Federal Treasurer says his fifth budget will provide everyday Australians with more tax relief, with the new $250 offset kicking in next year on top of the existing cuts we're set to see from July. However, the headline is the changes to negative gearing and capital gains tax, which critics say will add pressure to the rental market. Danita Warren from the Master Builders Association telling Nine it'll make the housing shortage even worse.
13: They have broken a promise and we've now got figures that optimistically are going to be about 30,000 home increase. That is simply unacceptable when we know we need to build hundreds of thousands of homes.
12: Well, Treasurer Jim Chalmers admits the budget won't please everyone, but he believes he's struck the right mix.
14: This budget is for first home buyers and it's for workers. It's for small businesses and it's for future generations.
12: Locally, Independent MP Andrew Wilkie has praised some bright spots for Tasmania within the federal budget, including the commitment of a more than $387 million funding boost for the CSIRO and $57.5 million for the Nearstar smelters, including the one here in Hobart. To the day's other stories now, and a former teacher who was ordered to pay his ex-student hundreds of thousands of dollars in damages after she sued him over allegations of historical sexual abuse has filed an appeal with the Supreme Court. Stephen Fain Noga claims Justice Stephen S. Court shared social media posts before, during and after the trial that were generally supportive of victims of sexual abuse, resulting in the perception that he'd likely support the plaintiff. A ropey man's been charged with burglary, stealing and unlawful possession of property, accused of taking a safe containing $22,000 in cash from a Hobart business last month. The 53-year-old's been bailed to appear in court in August. British Prime Minister Keir Starmer is facing more calls to resign. More than 80 Labour MPs are publicly calling for him to quit, but he insists he's staying put. And if you've ever wondered how screen time impacts a child's sleep, researchers from the University of Queensland may have the answer. They claim that every hour a two-year-old spends on a device can delay their ability to nod off at bedtime by at least 30 minutes.
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12: To sport now, and Michael Voss has opened up about his departure from Icon Park. The former coach telling the AFL website he knew the writing was on the wall after recent talks with club officials.
17: Your read in these situations is often what they don't say, not what they do say. And I read enough into what they didn't say to know that, it didn't have to be... It was on shaky ground, and the inevitable was starting to become clearer.
12: St Kilda will now be without Nazaia Wanganeen-Miller for the next three games. The star saint was late out for the weekend loss to the Suns due to a calf strain. And Jose Mourinho is in final negotiations to become Real Madrid's next manager. The 63-year-old last led the Spanish Giants back in 2013. And that is the latest in news and sport. I'm Britt Aylin.
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8: In the Hobart newsroom, good morning, I'm Britt Anglin. The Federal Treasurer says his budget will help an extra 75,000 Australians to enter the property market. But only after breaking a promise that property taxes would not be reformed. Jim Chalmers says scaling back concessions for negative gearing and capital gains tax will put downward pressure on housing prices. But Danita Warren from the Master Builders Association believes it'll more likely make the current shortages even worse.
9: All the modelling that we've done up to this date show it doesn't matter, even if you focus on new builds, you'll still get a reduction in the supply of new homes. This is a tax hike, and a tax hike means less people into the property market.
8: Speaking on Nine there, the budget also locks in another tax cut from next year in the form of a $250 working Australians offset. The Tasmanian Council of Social Services welcomed the budget's included property tax changes, but CEO Adrienne Piccone says she'd hoped the federal government would have gone further to bolster the national social housing targets in order to better help the more than 5,500 Tasmanians currently on the social housing waitlist. In other news, authorities say it's inevitable we'll see more hantavirus cases as an 11th patient's confirmed to have contracted the rat-borne disease. The World Health Organization says they're all passengers and crew from the luxury cruise ship where the outbreak began, and that the broader risk to the public remains low. A man accused of covertly filming a woman in a public toilet at Kingston Beach on New Year's Eve is still yet to enter a plea in court. 29-year-old Nicholas Rodney Morley has been charged with one count of observation or recording in breach of privacy. He'll return to the Hobart Magistrates Court in October. And British Prime Minister Sir Keir Starmer is refusing to step down. At least 80 Labour MPs are calling for his resignation, but no candidate has issued a formal challenge as yet.
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8: In sport, Michael Voss says his decision to quit as Carlton coach wasn't made in the spur of the moment. Telling the AFL website, he began reflecting on his tenure and his future in the middle of last week.
11: Thought about where the group was at, where the club currently was, and maybe where they needed to go. And just, you know, when, you know, thinking about that more deeply and reflecting on that, I felt like it was time to elevate those conversations.
8: Former Hawks captain Luke Hodges stepped down from his position on the All-Australian Selection Committee panel, fearing a conflict of interest given his work with the TAB. And the NBA playoffs continue today, with the Spurs taking on the Timberwolves in Game 5 of their tied series. While there's still no word on whether LeBron James will play on next year after his LA Lakers were eliminated from the playoffs yesterday. That's the latest in news and sport. I'm Britt Aitlin.
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0: $7 million towards lifting literacy and numeracy outcomes in our local schools. Iran is hoping China can play a role as mediator in peace talks with America as Donald Trump and his entourage head to Beijing. The US president's bringing his war secretary and even Elon Musk is tagging along. Another hantavirus case has been confirmed, taking the total number from the outbreak to 11. All of the patients are either passengers or crew members from the cruise ship where the first infection was detected. And authorities say the risk to the public remains low. A 53-year-old rugby man's been charged over the reported burglary of a Hobart business last month, in which a safe containing $22,000 in cash was allegedly stolen. He's facing charges of burglary, stealing and unlawful possession of property and has been bailed to appear in the Hobart Magistrates Court in August. And over in the US, a 40-year-old man's been jailed for 2 years after pleading guilty to stealing unreleased music by Beyoncé. Hard drives containing the songs were taken from a car parked in a garage in Atlanta last year.
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0: To sport now, and Michael Voss has opened up about his departure from Icon Park. The former Carlton coach telling the AFL website he knew the writing was on the wall after recent talks with club officials.
3: Your read in these situations is often what they don't say, not what they do say. And I read enough into what they didn't say to know that, it didn't have to be... It was on shaky ground, and the inevitable was starting to become clearer.
0: And another AFL great's been forced to walk away from a lucrative position due to a link with a betting giant. Former Hawks star Luke Hodges stepped down from the All-Australian selection panel over concerns about a conflict of interest with his role at the TAB. It comes just a week after Kane Corns made a similar decision due to his ties to Sportsbet. That is the latest in news and sport. I'm Britt Aylin.
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9: Good morning, I'm Britt Allen, joining you from the Hobart Newsroom. Taxes are the talk of the town following last night's federal budget announcement, with the new $250 working Australians offset kicking in next year on top of the existing cuts we'll see from July. While negative gearing will be reduced to new builds only and the 50% discount on capital gains tax is set to disappear and will instead be linked to inflation. But Tasmanian Liberal Senator and Shadow Finance Minister Claire Chandler's told Seven these changes aren't going to result in more houses being built.
10: These changes to CGT and negative gearing aren't about intergenerational equity. They are a blatant tax grab from Jim Chalmers.
9: Meantime, the Tasmanian Council of Social Service has welcomed the Albanese government's attempt to tackle inequities in the tax system, but CEO Adrian Ficconi says it's regrettable that those most in need of help, including the more than 27,000 Tasmanians on JobSeeker and Youth Allowance, will not get the financial assistance they need. A former teacher at the Hobart Matriculation College, who was ordered to pay his ex-student hundreds of thousands of dollars in damages after she sued him over allegations of historical abuse, has filed an appeal with the Supreme Court. Stephen Fain Noga claims Justice Stephen Escort shared social media posts before, during and after the trial that were generally supportive of victims of sexual abuse, resulting in the perception that he'd likely support the plaintiff. A rugby man's been charged with burglary, stealing and unlawful possession of property, accused of taking a safe containing $22,000 in cash from a Hobart business last month. The 53-year-old's been bailed to appear in court in August. Over in the UK, British Prime Minister Sir Keir Starmer is facing more pressure to resign. More than 80 Labour MPs are publicly calling for him to quit, but he insists he's staying put. And if you've ever wondered how screen time can impact a child's sleep, researchers from the University of Queensland may have the answer. They claim that every hour a two-year-old spends on a device can delay their ability to nod off at bedtime by at least 30 minutes.
0: Donuts!
11: Awesome! Banjo's Donuts!
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9: To sport now, and Michael Voss says his decision to quit as Carlton coach wasn't made in the spur of the moment. Telling the AFL website, he began reflecting on his tenure and his future mid-last week.
13: Thought about where the group was at, where the club currently was, and maybe where they needed to go. And just, you know, when, you know, thinking about that more deeply and reflecting on that, I felt like it was time to elevate those conversations.
9: And Jannik Sinner's just matched Novak Djokovic with his 31st consecutive ATP Masters win. The world number one's victory over Andrea Pellegrino at the Italian Open overnight, equaling the Joker's record. If he wins his next match against Andrei Rublev, he'll set a new record. And if he takes out the tournament, he'll join Djokovic as the only men to win all nine Masters 1000 titles. That is the latest in news and sport. I'm Britt Aitlin.
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10: Good morning, I'm Britt Anglin. A budget of broken promises, that's how the Federal Opposition's painting last night's delivery from Treasurer Jim Chalmers. Tasmanian Liberal Senator and Shadow Finance Minister Claire Chandler says she'd lost count of how many times the Prime Minister promised during the last election that there'd be no changes to capital gains tax or negative gearing.
11: And there was a lot of talk about why he was breaking those promises. I know the Prime Minister's talking points on that issue leaked yesterday and there were a million different reasons presented. But at the end of the day, this is a shameless tax grab by Jim Chalmers because he can't get his budget under control.
10: Speaking on 7 there, the budget's promised multiple boosts to healthcare with $1.8 billion to be spent on Medicare urgent care clinics across the nation, while cancer and cerebral palsy medications will be added to the PBS and aged care governance support and regulatory standards will be strengthened with a $565 million investment. But AMA President Dr. Danielle McMullins told 9 we didn't get the reforms to Medicare that she'd been hoping for.
12: To make sure that people with chronic and complex disease get that time with their GP.
10: Hoping for.
12: To make sure that people with chronic and complex disease get that time with their GP. And on private health insurance, we're really worried the cut to the rebate.

0: and is hoped to reach the rest by next year.
1: We want our children in Tasmania to have the best possible education that they can have, regardless of what their postcode might be.
0: A man accused of covertly filming a woman in a public toilet at Kingston Beach on New Year's Eve is still yet to enter a plea in court. 29-year-old Nicholas Rodney Morley has been charged with one count of observation or recording in breach of privacy. He'll return to the Hobart Magistrates Court in October. And authorities believe it's inevitable we'll see more hantavirus cases as an 11th patient's confirmed to have contracted the rat-borne disease. The World Health Organization says they're all passengers and crew from the luxury cruise ship where the outbreak began, and that the broader risk to the public remains low.
2: Smell that? Warm spices, creamy tomato, rich butter chicken. 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Silky tomato butter curry. Tender spiced chicken, rich, creamy and fragrant. It's proper butter chicken curry. The Banjo's way. 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It's butterly delicious, mate. Banjo's, baking things better. 780 Classic Hits Sport.
0: In sport, former Bombers coach James Hirds weighed in on the vacant role at Carlton after Michael Voss quit the club yesterday, telling Nine he'd be shocked if he were considered.
3: I think Icon Park would blow up if I went down there. I don't think I'd ever get asked.
0: St Kilda will now be without Nazeiah Wanganeen-Miller for the next three games. The Star Saint was a laid out for the weekend loss to the Suns due to a calf strain. A goal from Socceroo Riley McGree wasn't enough for Middlesbrough in this morning's Champions League playoff against Southampton. The Saints winning 2-1 in extra time. They'll now take on Hull at Wembley for a chance at promotion to the EPL. And Jose Mourinho's in final negotiations to become Real Madrid's next manager. The 63-year-old last led the Spanish Giants back in 2013. That's the latest in news and sport. I'm Britt Allen.
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2: Good morning, I'm Britt Aylin, joining you from the Hobart newsroom. The reactions are rolling in following last night's federal budget announcement. The Treasurer has unveiled a raft of tax changes, including an overhaul of capital gains tax and negative gearing, in a move to help 75,000 extra Aussies buy their first home. But Nationals leader Matt Canavan's labelled Jim Chalmers a poor man's Robin Hood.
3: Buried in their budget papers is the admission that these tax changes will actually see fewer homes built. So why would you make tax changes that make it harder for young people to get into a home?
2: They're on Nine. The Tasmanian Council of Social Services welcomed the property tax changes, but CEO Adrienne Piccone says she'd hoped the federal government would have gone further to bolster the national social housing targets in order to better help the more than 5,500 Tasmanians currently on the social housing waitlist. Well, leading Tasmanian economist Sol Eslakes told Seven he's surprised there wasn't more of an effort to rein in spending.
4: Policy decisions in the budget actually added about $500 million to spending over the 5 years to 2029-30. And then there was about $8.5 billion raised through additional revenue measures.
2: And independent Clark MP Andrew Wilkie's praised some bright spots for Tasmania within the budget, including the commitment of a more than $387 million funding boost for the CSIRO and $57.5 million for Nearstar's smelters here in Hobart and over in SA. Moving on to the day's other stories now, and the number of people infected from the hantavirus cruise ship has now risen to 11. All patients are either passengers or crew, with authorities insisting the risk to the public remains low. Tasmania Police has issued a concern for welfare notice for a woman missing from West Hobart. Kathy left home around 5:30 yesterday evening. She was wearing dark pants, a red top and a blue or grey knee-length puffer jacket. Anyone who may have seen her or has information as to her whereabouts is asked to contact police on 131444. And plans for a Trump Tower to be built up on the Gold Coast have been binned less than 3 months after the deal was made. Altus Property Group says the Trump Organization's pulled out of the 91-story branded building worth $1.5 billion. But the developers hopeful a tower can still be built on the site.
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2: In sport, Michael Voss is confident Carlton's in a better position now than it was when he arrived back in 2021. He's broken his silence after quitting the club as coach, telling AFL Media the departure will allow the Blues to play more freely for the rest of the season.
5: The playing group is in a great place, right? They are in a very, very good place. So maybe does this just give a little bit of space for them to be able to move in, give them a bit of freedom where they can play with that sort of without just the outcome in mind, which has no doubt impacted us at times.
2: Josh Fraser steps in as interim coach from today. And former Hawks captain Luke Hodges stepped down from his position on the All-Australian Selection Committee panel, fearing a conflict of interest with his role with the TAB. That's the latest in news and sport. I'm Britt Aylin.
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2: 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A Tasmanian family company. That's important to me because they've got skin in the game, not just another franchise from the mainland. 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
12: Good morning, I'm Judy Augustine. The Prime Minister is defending his government for breaking an election promise, claiming it's had to change its position on housing. Investors buying from today will have to construct a home to keep the old tax benefits of negative gearing. Sales of existing homes will miss out. Anthony Albanese has told Nine the change needed to be made, as he can't sit back and watch an entire generation be locked out of home ownership.
13: That's why we've made this difficult decision, and we're being upfront about that, whilst of course protecting existing investments being put in place by grandfathering all the changes.
12: Tasmanian